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11: Here's your WGLR Tri-State forecast. Clear skies tonight with lows around 56. Daytime highs approaching 78 with fog and spots early tomorrow. Bright sunshine expected. Lows level off around 62. Tomorrow night, partly cloudy. Partly cloudy Saturday with a high of 79. 74, slight chance for showers Sunday. Currently, it's 75 degrees. I'm staff meteorologist Jennifer Vujicic.

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9: Here's your WGLR Tri-State forecast. Clear skies tonight with lows around 56. Daytime highs approaching 78 with fog and spots early tomorrow. Bright sunshine expected. Lows level off around 62. Tomorrow night, partly cloudy. Partly cloudy Saturday with a high of 79. 74, slight chance for showers Sunday. Currently 73. I'm Staff Meteorologist Jennifer Wojcicki.

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2: Here's your WGLR Tri-State forecast. Lows around 56. Tonight, under clear skies. Daytime highs approaching 78. Tomorrow, mainly sunny skies develop with fog in spots early. Lows level off around 62. Tomorrow night, partly cloudy skies. More clouds than sun Saturday, with highs in the upper 70s, slight chance of rain showers Sunday. Right now, 73. I'm Staff Meteorologist Derek Height.
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11: Here's your WGLR Tri-State Forecast. Lows around 56. Tonight, under clear skies. Daytime highs approaching 78. Tomorrow, mainly sunny skies develop with fog in spots early. Lows level off around 62. Tomorrow night, partly cloudy skies. More clouds than sun Saturday, with highs in the upper 70s, slight chance of rain showers Sunday. Currently 69. I'm staff meteorologist Derek Height.

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8: Here's your WGLR Tri-State Forecast. Lows around 56 tonight, under clear skies. Daytime highs approaching 78. Tomorrow, mainly sunny skies develop with fog in spots early. Lows level off around 62 tomorrow night, partly cloudy skies. More clouds than sun Saturday, with highs in the upper 70s, slight chance of rain showers Sunday. Currently 69. I'm staff meteorologist Derek Height.

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3: Here's your WGLR Tri-State forecast. Lows around 56 tonight, under clear skies. Daytime highs approaching 78. Tomorrow, mainly sunny skies develop with fog in spots early. Lows level off around 62. Tomorrow night, partly cloudy skies. More clouds than sun Saturday, with highs in the upper 70s, slight chance of rain showers Sunday. Currently, it's 66 degrees. I'm staff meteorologist Derek Height.

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12: Here's your WGLR Tri-State Forecast. Lows around 56 tonight, under clear skies. Daytime highs approaching 78. Tomorrow, mainly sunny skies develop with fog in spots early. Lows level off around 62. Tomorrow night, partly cloudy skies. More clouds than sun Saturday, with highs in the upper 70s. Slight chance of rain showers Sunday. Currently, it's 66 degrees. I'm staff meteorologist Derek Height. 97.

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12: Here's your WGLR Tri-State Forecast. Lows around 56. Tonight, under clear skies. Daytime highs approaching 78. Tomorrow, mainly sunny skies develop with fog in spots early. Lows level off around 62. Tomorrow night, partly cloudy skies. More clouds than sun Saturday, with highs in the upper 70s. Slight chance of rain showers Sunday. Currently, it's 66 degrees. I'm Staff Meteorologist Derek Height. 97.

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3: Here's your WGLR Tri-State Forecast. Lows around 56. Tonight, under clear skies. Daytime highs approaching 78. Tomorrow, mainly sunny skies develop with fog in spots early. Lows level off around 62. Tomorrow night, partly cloudy skies. More clouds than sun Saturday, with highs in the upper 70s, slight chance of rain showers Sunday. Right now, 68. I'm staff meteorologist Derek Height.
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11: Here's your WGLR Tri-State Forecast. Lows around 56 tonight under clear skies. Daytime highs approaching 78. Tomorrow, mainly sunny skies develop with fog in spots early. Lows level off around 62. Tomorrow night, partly cloudy skies. More clouds than sun Saturday, with highs in the upper 70s. Slight chance of rain showers Sunday. Right now, it's 63 degrees. I'm staff meteorologist Derek Height. 97.

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7: Country weather.
8: Here's your WGLR Tri-State forecast. Lows around 56. Tonight, under clear skies. Daytime highs approaching 78. Tomorrow, mainly sunny skies develop with fog in spots early. Lows level off around 62. Tomorrow night, partly cloudy skies. More clouds than sun Saturday, with highs in the upper 70s, slight chance of rain showers Sunday. Right now, it's 63 degrees. I'm staff meteorologist Derek Height. 97.

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3: Here's your WGLR Tri-State forecast. Lows level off around 56 overnight under clear skies. Mainly sunny skies develop with fog in spots early Friday. Highs level off around 78. Partly cloudy skies Friday night. Lows dip down to about 62. Upper 70s Saturday. Turning cooler Sunday with highs in the mid-70s and scattered showers possible. Right now, 63. I'm Staff Meteorologist Derek Height.
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10: Here's your WGLR Tri-State forecast. Lows level off around 56 overnight under clear skies. Mainly sunny skies develop with fog in spots early Friday. Highs level off around 78. Partly cloudy skies Friday night. Lows dip down to about 62. Upper 70s Saturday, turning cooler Sunday with highs in the mid-70s and scattered showers possible. Currently 62. I'm Staff Meteorologist Derek Hite.

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12: Here's your WGLR Tri-State forecast. Lows level off around 56 overnight under clear skies. Mainly sunny skies develop with fog in spots early Friday. Highs level off around 78. Partly cloudy skies Friday night. Lows dip down to about 62. Upper 70s Saturday. Turning cooler Sunday with highs in the mid-70s and scattered showers possible. Currently 62. I'm staff meteorologist Derek Hite.

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3: Here's your WGLR Tri-State forecast. Lows level off around 56 overnight under clear skies. Mainly sunny skies develop with fog in spots early Friday. Highs level off around 78. Partly cloudy skies Friday night. Lows dip down to about 62. Upper 70s Saturday, turning cooler Sunday with highs in the mid-70s and scattered showers possible. Right now, it's 59 degrees. I'm Staff Meteorologist Derek Hite.

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5: Here's your WGLR Tri-State Forecast. Lows level off around 56 overnight under clear skies. Mainly sunny skies develop with fog in spots early Friday. Highs level off around 78. Partly cloudy skies Friday night. Lows dip down to about 62. Upper 70s Saturday. Turning cooler Sunday with highs in the mid-70s and scattered showers possible. Right now, it's 59 degrees. I'm Staff Meteorologist Derek Height. 97.

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5: Here's your WGLR Tri-State forecast. Lows level off around 56 overnight under clear skies. Mainly sunny skies develop with fog in spots early Friday. Highs level off around 78. Partly cloudy skies Friday night. Lows dip down to about 62. Upper 70s Saturday. Turning cooler Sunday with highs in the mid-70s and scattered showers possible. Right now, it's 59 degrees. I'm Staff Meteorologist Derek Height. 97.

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3: Here's your WGLR Tri-State forecast. Lows level off around 56 overnight under clear skies. Mainly sunny skies develop with fog in spots early Friday. Highs level off around 78. Partly cloudy skies Friday night. Lows dip down to about 62. Upper 70s Saturday. Turning cooler Sunday with highs in the mid-70s and scattered showers possible. Currently, it's 58 degrees. I'm Staff Meteorologist Derek Height. 97.

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7: Here's your WGLR Tri-State forecast. Lows level off around 56 overnight under clear skies. Mainly sunny skies develop with fog in spots early Friday. Highs level off around 78. Partly cloudy skies Friday night. Lows dip down to about 62. Upper 70s Saturday. Turning cooler Sunday with highs in the mid-70s and scattered showers possible. Currently, it's 58 degrees. I'm Staff Meteorologist Derek Height.
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2: Here's your WGLR Tri-State Forecast. Lows level off around 56 overnight under clear skies. Mainly sunny skies develop with fog in spots early Friday. Highs level off around 78. Partly cloudy skies Friday night. Lows dip down to about 62. Upper 70s Saturday. Turning cooler Sunday with highs in the mid-70s and scattered showers possible. Currently 60. I'm Staff Meteorologist Derek Height. 97.

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3: Here's your WGLR Tri-State Forecast. Lows dip down to about 56 overnight under clear skies. Mainly sunny skies with fog in spots early Friday, 80. Lows dip down to about 63 Friday night. Mainly clear skies, 80 Saturday with a slight chance for showers, 74 Sunday. Chance for showers continues. Right now, it's 60 degrees. I'm staff meteorologist Derek Height. 97.

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5: Here's your WGLR Tri-State Forecast. Lows dip down to about 56 overnight under clear skies. Mainly sunny skies with fog in spots early Friday, 80. Lows dip down to about 63 Friday night. Mainly clear skies, 80 Saturday with a slight chance for showers, 74 Sunday. Chance for showers continues. Right now, it's 58 degrees. I'm staff meteorologist Derek Height.

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7: Here's your WGLR Tri-State Forecast. Lows dip down to about 56 overnight under clear skies. Mainly sunny skies with fog in spots early Friday, 80. Lows dip down to about 63 Friday night, mainly clear skies. 80 Saturday with a slight chance for showers, 74 Sunday, chance for showers continues. Right now, it's 58 degrees. I'm staff meteorologist Derek Height.
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5: Here's your WGLR Tri-State Forecast. Clear skies overnight with lows around 56. High temperatures reach up to 80 and foggy early Friday. Lows around 63 Friday night. Upper 70s Saturday with a slight chance of rain showers. Turning much cooler Sunday with highs in the low 70s and thunderstorms possible. Right now, it's 58 degrees. I'm Staff Meteorologist Derek Height. 97.

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4: Here's your WGLR Tri-State Forecast. Clear skies overnight with lows around 56. High temperatures reach up to 80 and foggy early Friday. Lows around 63 Friday night. Upper 70s Saturday with a slight chance of rain showers. Turning much cooler Sunday with highs in the low 70s and thunderstorms possible. Right now, it's 58 degrees. I'm Staff Meteorologist Derek Height.
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4: Here's your WGLR Tri-State Forecast. Clear skies overnight with lows around 56. High temperatures reach up to 80 and foggy early Friday. Lows around 63 Friday night. Upper 70s Saturday with a slight chance of rain showers. Turning much cooler Sunday with highs in the low 70s and thunderstorms possible. Right now, it's 58 degrees. I'm Staff Meteorologist Derek Hite.

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1: 25 years ago on 9/11, the world changed in a matter of hours. Amid the unimaginable heartbreak, anger, and tragedy, America saw the very best of humanity emerge. Thousands of first responders ran toward danger and gave their lives trying to save others. In the days that followed, strangers became neighbors. People lined up to give blood. Communities opened their doors, breaking bread together. At a moment when fear could have divided us, Americans found ways to stand together. We remember. We will never forget.
2: Today, we've had a national tragedy. Two airplanes have crashed into the World Trade Center in an apparent terrorist attack on our country.
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4: 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Unbelievable.
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5: 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I simply wished for one more day with you.
7: 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There's no more World Trade Centers.
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0: Freedom itself was attacked this morning by a faceless coward, and freedom will be defended.
1: And the glass just flamed, exploded up in front of the World Trade Center. Glass flew everywhere.
2: A second airplane, a 727, just ran into the building.

0: The Federal Aviation Administration ordered all airports closed, and all planes which were in the air were directed to land at the nearest airport.
1: You guys going back?
2: Yes.
3: It's our job.
2: I got fellow officers that might be trapped.
4: Today, our fellow citizens, our way of life, our very freedom came under attack. The victims were in airplanes or in their offices. Secretaries, businessmen and women, military and federal workers, moms and dads, friends and neighbors. Thousands of lives were suddenly ended by evil, despicable acts of terror. These acts of mass murder were intended to frighten our nation into chaos and retreat, but they have failed.

0: 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These acts shatter steel.
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0: Today our nation saw evil, the very worst of human nature, and we responded with the best of America. This is a day when all Americans from every walk of life unite in our resolve for justice and peace. None of us will ever forget this day. Thank you, and God bless America.

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3: Here's your WGLR Tri-State forecast. Clear skies overnight with lows around 56. High temperatures reach up to 80 and foggy early Friday. Lows around 63 Friday night. Upper 70s Saturday with a slight chance of rain showers. Turning much cooler Sunday with highs in the low 70s and thunderstorms possible. Right now, it's 58 degrees. I'm Staff Meteorologist Derek Height.

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0: 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The Dream Concert celebrates the legacies of Paul Anka and Bobby Darin with a tribute on October 11th. The internationally acclaimed Van Halen tribute Jump comes to Mississippi Moon Bar on October 16th. 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
2: Weather. Here's your WGLR Tri-State Forecast. Clear skies overnight with lows around 56. High temperatures reach up to 80 and foggy early Friday. Lows around 63 Friday night. Upper 70s Saturday with a slight chance of rain showers. Turning much cooler Sunday with highs in the low 70s and thunderstorms possible. Right now, 57. I'm Staff Meteorologist Derek Hite.

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3: Here's your WGLR Tri-State Forecast. Clear skies overnight with lows around 56. High temperatures reach up to 80 and foggy early Friday. Lows around 63 Friday night. Upper 70s Saturday with a slight chance of rain showers. Turning much cooler Sunday with highs in the low 70s and thunderstorms possible. Right now, 57. I'm Staff Meteorologist Derek Height.

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3: If you're someone that enjoys taking a trip to enjoy the fall colors, you may need to adjust your schedule this year. I'm Pam Yonke. Now, from the Rural Mutual Insurance Farm News Desk, here's what's happening on a Friday. That's because the exceptionally dry weather some of Wisconsin has experienced is already turning our trees colors. That's the word from Amanda Latham. She is a climate outreach specialist with the Wisconsin State Climatology Office.
4: I was up there mid to late August. The colors up there were already changing in Iron County and a lot of northern Wisconsin already starting to see those colors changing. So when we have really, really dry conditions, extreme drought, that stresses the trees. And so they'll essentially just want to drop those leaves, get ready for winter to try to conserve as much energy as possible. So that means for fall colors up north, it will likely be very early and very short. So if you're wanting to see those fall colors up in northern Wisconsin, you'll want to head up early. And even then, the colors may not be as good as they normally would be.
3: Amanda Latham, our state outreach specialist with the Wisconsin State Climatology Office. She said all three summer months in Wisconsin this year have been drier and warmer than average. July, particularly 3.5 degrees warmer than average.
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3: 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They include Andy Benson from Dallas in Barron County, Bratset Family Farm of Jefferson in Jefferson County, Endress Berry Ridge Farms of Wanakee in Dane County, Shep Family of Lodi in Columbia and Sauk Counties, and Jesse and Kylie Sabero of Porterfield in Marinette County. 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
2: 9/11, 25 years later, I'm Chuck Sievertson. Americans today mark a quarter century since those terrorist attacks. Ceremonies are planned across the country, including in New York City, which will hold its annual event at Ground Zero. ABC's Olivia Rubin.
3: Today, a seventh moment of silence will be held to honor the lives lost in later years from 9/11-related illnesses. More than 9,000 people, including 453 New York City firefighters, a toll that now exceeds the number killed on the day itself, some dying from cancers related to toxic air at Ground Zero.
2: President George W. Bush was visiting a Florida elementary school when his chief of staff whispered, "The World Trade Center has been struck." The second grade teacher next to him, Sandra Daniels, remembers it well.
4: Knew something was wrong because that was not supposed to happen, and his entire demeanor changed.
2: This is ABC News.
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7: Here's your WGLR Tri-State forecast. High of 80 with fog early today under mainly sunny skies. Lows around 63 tonight, mainly clear skies. Slight chance of rain showers tomorrow. High temperatures reach up to 80, sunshine mixed with clouds at times. Low 70s Sunday with a chance of thunderstorms. Turning warmer Monday with highs in the mid-70s. Storms continue. Currently 57. I'm staff meteorologist Paul Trombley.

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1: 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Husker Harvest Days bills itself as the world's largest totally irrigated working farm show. It was founded back in 1978 by Nebraska Farmer Magazine, and it's grown into a premier showcase for the Western Corn Belt, drawing farmers and ranchers from more than 24 states and several countries to a working farm site near Grand Island. Nearly 600 exhibitors will set up shop, and the crops in the demonstration field are grown right there under center pivot and lateral move irrigation. So the equipment runs in real conditions, not on a parking lot. What sets Husker Harvest Days apart is the fact that it speaks to both sides of operations on the high plains, both crops and livestock. On the crop side, you'll see live field demonstrations across a dozen different categories. New this year, demos on corn stalk baling, tub grinders, and feed mixers. Plus, there's a drone zone for the precision ag crowd. Also new this year is the skid steer experience, where producers can climb

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11: Welcome once again to Inside Dairy, and it is already a Friday this week, which means it's Dairy Market Friday. We're going to look at some outside influences in this dairy complex, including fuel costs, as Sean Hackett joins us with Hackett Financial Advisors. As I asked, how long till our dairy producers see that surcharge?
12: I mean, I think we're going to

0: see it imminently, not only in dairy pickup, but also in a whole host of other industries, trucking, and you just name it down the line. We're going to start to see these surcharges. I think everyone thought, you know, after the spring peak that we might get away from this and we could get energy prices down and resolve this. And we released the Strategic Petroleum Reserve, and China had some stockpile oil that they were releasing, but we're running out of levers to pull to replace lost supply from the Middle East. And now we're going to have to start paying for it. And with the recent surge in oil, now over $100 again, and we're back to record high heating oil prices at over $5 in the futures spot price. You know, and our refineries at maximum capacity, meaning they can't produce process any more than they already are, unless we want to add new capacity, which still takes at least 6 months, 12 months to do. You know, this is something that's going to start impacting and trickling down throughout the economy as a cost push inflationary item.
1: We will continue Dairy Market Friday with Sean Hackett coming up, where he will also look at what this is going to mean for your feed costs, especially if you're not growing it yourself. This is Inside Dairy.
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1: 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We're talking about these energy markets today and what it's going to mean to you, the dairy producers, bottom line. Now it goes to feed costs.
0: Well, yeah, I mean, look, what happens in energy doesn't stay in energy. I mean, obviously, it impacts fertilizer prices. It impacts drying down wet corn. You know, it impacts everything, and obviously, it will help push higher feed prices, no question about it. Beyond what we've been seeing by some of the weather volatility that's been, you know, causing some consternation in grains, we now have this cost push inflation underneath the grain markets that if we get any further weather volatility in South America that we actually believe we're going to see, then these grain markets could quickly see what we call a phase transition higher, like we saw between 2020 and 22, like we saw between 2010 and 12, 2006, 2008. When we go through these periods, 1970, 1972, you know, where we go from one price level to another. And I think it's very, very, very important that anyone in the dairy industry, if they sort of missed this rally or haven't gotten enough physical taken care of or haven't protected enough upside on their feed side, whether it's meal or corn, or canola meal and all. I mean, I think you need to, you know, not delay much longer. I think that's fairly reasonable still, but, you know, if we start looking at $7 or $8 corn again, like we saw a few years back, that's going to be painful compared to where we are still in the fives on corn as an example. So I can't begin to stress enough about making sure that you have your cost side of the equation on feed.
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8: Good Friday morning. This is meteorologist Paul Trombley with your WGLR Farm Show Tri-State Ag Forecast. This past month of August certainly stayed dry the further north and west you headed across the state of Wisconsin. In fact, for a good chunk of northern and west central Wisconsin, we did see rainfall amounts at about half or less of what is typical for the month of August. It was closer to average in the southern part of the state, and actually was at average, even a little bit above average, in the southeast corner of the state as well. And with that dry weather we had across a good chunk of the state in August, we did see increasing the severity of drought conditions across that northern half of Wisconsin, moderate to severe drought, and continuing to see extreme drought up in the northwest part of the state from Ashland, Wisconsin, over to Superior areas. So that is certainly having some concern for as we continue through this later part of the growing season. And it does look as though, as far as prospects for rain are concerned, it looks like we do see some opportunities for scattered showers and storms developing tonight into Saturday, and some of that hitting some of the drought-parched areas in northern Wisconsin, especially as we get into tonight. And it looks like we're still seeing some more chances for rain that develop around the state as we get into Monday, and even some southern parts of the state still seeing some shower chances through Tuesday. With sunny skies across the area today, temperatures top off at around 80. 62 tonight with a chance for scattered storms late. Isolated shower storm chance into Saturday, then partly sunny, 79. That's your Tri-State Ag Forecast on the WGLR Farm Show. I'm meteorologist Paul Trombley.
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15: Oh, the weather outside is frightful.
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16: I'm Rod Bain. 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Your local retailers get by summer clearance, fall, Halloween, and Thanksgiving, and is wall-to-wall Christmas right now? You realize they're not the only ones with Christmas on the brain all year long. Well, that's part of his job description. You're watching the Romantic Christmas Movie Network. Yeah, I got it. Many times, different day, same plot, and much kissing under the mistletoe. Another example of those with year-round thoughts of Christmas, Christmas tree farmers. Well, okay, maybe not all year long, as John Tillman admits.
17: After harvest, typically we'll take a month off, roughly, because we have just worked 30 to 45 straight days.
16: Getting orders for Christmas trees grown on his Western Washington farm and other properties in the Evergreen State, shipped locally, nationally, even around the world, during the holiday season. So let's see, last days of summer, first days of autumn on the calendar. John, what are you and your crew doing about this time?
17: September, October, we're doing all our tagging for inventory. That gives us what numbers we have of what species at what sizes for sale.
16: Also being performed at Tillman's Christmas tree lot, a task that started earlier this summer.
17: We start a culturing season, starts in early July, and that will go through typically about the end of September, where we're going out straightening leaders, trimming sides of the trees, hopefully making sure that we have something that looks good for tagging.
16: A lot of work, you say? All that to make a real Christmas tree? One that is perhaps really yours during the holiday season, as beautiful and enjoyable as possible? Remember the part John Tillman said about taking a month off just before Christmas and into mid-January? That, in reality, is his only break in the calendar. So well before September.
17: Somewhere around mid-January, we start prepping our fields, which is removing stumps, doing some soil amenities with lime, things like that, getting our seedlings. And so up through the end of March, we're planting trees and base pruning trees, putting the handles on the bottom so that the trunk goes in the stand nice and cleanly. Then through April through May, we're checking for funguses and insects, things like that, making sure that we're trying to keep the trees healthy.
16: Leading up to the late summer culturing period. And let's not forget harvest, which starts in early November. A process the same as it was when Tillman started, cutting trees and carrying them out by hand so it never touches the ground. From there, baling, tagging, loading to shippers, all within a 2 to 3 day period. So what is behind John Tillman's passion and the passion of other Christmas tree growers across the country? There is both the labor of love in producing such a beloved commodity and educating the public about Christmas trees in general and the Christmas tree industry as a whole.
17: The one thing I always try to remind folks of the grower side is we're farmers, but we're creating art. No one buys a Christmas tree because how it sounds, feels, tastes. They may buy a tree for fragrance. Certain species have a little more fragrance to them, but they still want one that looks good. So understanding what looks good to most people, I think, is instrumental in creating good, high-quality trees.
16: Another aspect of consumer education about the business of Christmas trees, from John Tillman's point of view, most are family-run, small farm operations.
17: And we are still one of the industries in this great nation, ours, who goes out and does this by hand. And we're sending our kids through college and paying our bills with the revenue we receive from that. My hope that people would connect those dots.
16: Teaching consumers about the real Christmas trees they buy from Tillman or other growers across the nation is another aspect of his job that is never ending, all designed to harvest a deeper appreciation by those who bring home a grown tree to decorate their home for the holidays. This has been Agriculture USA. I'm Rod Bain reporting for the U.S. Department of Agriculture in Washington, D.C.
18: Over the past several weeks, President Trump has made numerous announcements regarding beef. Some well received by ranchers, others not so much. Beef industry lobbyist and consultant Chandler Keyes says that in his time working in public policy in Washington, D.C., he has never seen a president and his senior advisors so focused on the beef industry.
19: I guess the closest that would have come would have been during BSE, when George W. Bush was involved in trying to get the markets back open, and he was very involved. But that was on a trajectory that everybody wanted, get back in our export markets during the BSE crisis. Certainly a lot of involvement there, but this is sort of unprecedented in my years.
18: One of the biggest announcements came when President Trump said the United States would allow up to 300,000 metric tons of beef to enter the country under an expanded tariff rate quota, with the administration seeking to have the imported beef sold at a 25% discount to market prices. Keyes pointed out that beef was already entering the country.
19: We've set up a all others quota, and then we've also given some countries some quota over the years, and they can bring that in tariff-free. And then after you trigger it, it gets to 26.5% tariff. And ration its way up here, and if the market is demanding it, which it is demanding it, the pipeline was full. It was coming in, and they were paying the tariff.
18: While beef prices have climbed sharply, Keyes says consumers have contributed to purchase beef despite having other protein choices available.
19: Because we've done such a good job over the last 40 years, really, improving the quality of our beef, the consumer was still buying beef. It confused the chicken industry so much, they thought people would walk away from beef, so they increased their poultry. And now we're oversupplied with poultry because of the misjudgment on the industry of just what the consumer wanted, which is high-quality beef.
18: Chandler Keyes is a beef industry lobbyist and consultant. The Trump administration's proposal to allow additional beef imports into the United States is drawing criticism from many in the ag industry. That includes Wisconsin Farmers Union President Darren Von Ruden from Westby. He rejects the argument that imported beef will help rebuild the nation's historically low cattle herd.
20: You know, really hard to comprehend that people in D.C. can't understand that it takes cattle on the ground, hooves on the ground, in order to rebuild that herd. It's not going to help to bring in meat from foreign countries to build that herd at all.
18: He acknowledges consumer concerns about food prices, but Von Ruden says producers are only now reaching a point where market returns are keeping pace with increasing cost.
20: The biggest question is that we're in 2026 and like the rest of agriculture, receiving prices for what we were back in the 1980s. Beef now has finally gotten to that point where we're getting a good return on our investment and in our work with the prices that farmers are being paid. You know, the reality is the rest of the country probably should keep up to what's happening. And so, you know, it's, yes, we have a great concern about what's happening to consumers, but everything costs money to work in a capitalistic society. And so farmers should be able to recover those costs, and that has to be done through what consumers pay.
18: While the Trump administration says increased imports could provide relief at the grocery store, Von Ruden questions whether any savings will actually make it to the consumer.
20: Well, you know, that's of grave concern, and certainly looking at where some of the current president's friends are in South America, you know, is it just a way to make sure that his buddy gets a market to get rid of some of the product that he has, and in the meantime, the American consumer just continues to pay more?
18: Those are the comments of Wisconsin Farmers Union President Darren Von Ruden, who farms with family in the Westby area. A proposal from President Trump to temporarily allow more foreign beef imports without triggering higher tariffs is drawing criticism from many. Republican South Dakota Senator Mike Brown's, Minnesota Democratic Senator Amy Klobuchar are promoting a different approach they say would strengthen the nation's cattle industry from the ground up. The pair recently introduced the Rebuilding America's National Cowherd, or Ranch Act. It would create a voluntary grassland restoration program and make up to 20 million additional acres available for grazing. Brown says increasing domestic production is a better long-term solution than relying on imported beef.
3: How can a cow-calf operator, or for that matter, a cattleman, look at this thing and say, should I keep my heifers this year and hope for a good price 2 years from now on the returns of a heifer, or am I better off to sell that heifer right now and hope like heck the prices go up again, or that maybe the prices come down and I can buy back in again? When you got guys in D.C. that are always talking about importing more beef to bring the price down to the consumer, that doesn't do much to help that, you know, for stability for that cow-calf operator to know that it's the right thing to do to keep that calf and raise it for 2 years before they're going to get a return on investment on it.
18: Senator Rounds said we need to get more acres, especially marginal quality cropland, back into grass before we start importing mass quantities of foreign beef. And he said if we do import foreign beef, Americans should know what they're buying through mandatory country of origin labeling.
3: Let's get some more land back into grass, and then let's go back to the folks in D.C. that are always thinking about importing more livestock and say, if you're going to import more livestock, at least give that consumer the tools to know that it's not American beef, you know, and give our guys a chance to compete against that foreign stuff that doesn't have the same guidelines and safety on the production or the quality of the meat. I think mandatory country of origin labeling is really important. Let's get that across the finish line. But once again, let's get this Ranch Act in place and give our young people a chance to build those foundation herds as well.
18: The Ranch Act has already earned support from a coalition of agricultural organizations and conservation groups, including Ducks Unlimited, Pheasants Forever, and Quail Forever. Rising commodity prices are offering farmers a brighter revenue outlook for 2026 and 27, but escalating input costs continue to tighten margins. University of Illinois ag economist Nick Paulson is optimistic for the farm gate.
21: Maybe good news takeaway is on the revenue side, we're seeing pricing opportunities now for the 2026 crop and looking ahead to 2027 that are higher than what we were looking at in our May release, and higher than what we've seen since the 2023 crop year. Looking at close to a $5 price for 2026 crop, and a $5 price on corn for 2027. Beans, at or above $12 per bushel for both 26 and 27. Again, considerably higher than what we've had in the last three crop years.
18: But the negative change is on the production cost side.
21: Higher production costs in 2027, a continued increase in those, with the big changes on the increase in cost being in the fertilizer and fuel categories, just based on the higher prices we've seen for those, which are attributed mainly to impacts of the Iran conflict that started at the end of February.
18: Paulson said there are things that producers can do to lower cost, including trying to maximize profitability rather than maximizing yields.
21: There's typically some room there to lower those application rates. You know, the other thing that we've kind of been consistently saying is just make sure that those capital purchases that you make, whether that's machinery or land, are evaluated correctly. You know, we've seen a significant increase in machinery costs in the last 3 to 4 years. Carefully making those reinvestment decisions and doing that when it's needed is another thing that can save a few dollars per acre.
18: Those are the comments of University of Illinois ag economist Nick Paulson.
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18: The block cheese market down a penny at 146. Barrel cheese down 7 cents, 146 and a quarter. The butter market 137, that is down a penny. September Class 3 milk futures up 2 cents, 16.19. October down 19, 16.15. November down 20, 16.43. And December down 19 cents, 16.58. The Class 3 2027 first quarter average, $17.10 per hundredweight. Let's recap the sale from Waukon, Iowa on Thursday. High-yielding choice beef steers and heifers, 221 to 224. High-yielding choice Holstein steers, 206 to 208. The bulk of the cull calves selling for 110 to 165. The slaughter bull market topped at 195. The calf market, quality Holstein calves at $800 to $1,010. The beef and beef cross calves selling for up to $1,500 at Waukon on Thursday. Beef imports continue to be the subject of political attention. The latest trade data shows that beef imports continue to increase. For the first 7 months of the year compared to 1 year ago, Australia remains the largest source of beef imports, up 16% so far this year, and representing about 22% share of total imports. Close behind is Brazil, the number two beef import market. Canada is the third largest source of beef imports. Number four is Mexico. Number five is New Zealand. And number six is Uruguay. Recently, a federal announcement of an additional 300,000 metric tons of quota-free beef imports appears intended to largely benefit Brazil. Most beef imports from Brazil are used in food service, primarily for ground beef, and are unlikely to have any measurable impact on ground beef prices at retail grocery. The cattle futures had a positive day. Lean hog futures were mixed to mostly lower. Live cattle futures anywhere from 70 cents to $1.97 stronger. October, 217.82. December, 219.60. February, live cattle futures, 221.15. Feeder cattle ranging from $1.42 to $1.77 higher. October, $327.55, November, $322.77, and January, feeder cattle futures, $315.92. Lean hog futures anywhere from 7 cents higher to 25 cents in the red. October, 83.15. December, 74.35. February, 76.82. And April lean hog futures at 82.20. U.S. ethanol production was lower over the past week. The U.S. Energy Information Administration says production averaged 1.099 million barrels per day, down 1,000 on the week and 6,000 on the year, at least partially due to high temperatures hampering efficiency, while still accounting for a big portion of domestic corn usage. Demand signals were mostly bearish. The Iowa State Center for Agricultural and Rural Development says the operating margin for the average Iowa ethanol plant improved, indicating a better week-over-week return. The 2026 corn harvest season is underway, USDA reporting 5% of the crop harvested across seven states as of September 6th. I had the opportunity on Wednesday to chat about the early harvest with Jim Schwartz, the Director of Research, Agronomy, and Practical Farm Research for Bex Hybrids.
2: I have. So, interestingly, I was riding a combine in Kansas yesterday. Been talking to our folks who are doing research harvesting in Kentucky, and it's all over the board. Down in Kentucky, especially western Kentucky, very favorable growing conditions, 100 bushel bean yields in some of our research trials, very high yielding corn. Kansas, very hit and miss, or as there are some very dry areas. I would say across the country in general, you know, the Pro Farmer Tour discovered that there was some disappointments as it related to pollination and pollen timing. And so I think overall, so far, I think there are hopes for a good crop, but it's maybe not what we thought we were going to experience in June.
18: Well, let's talk about farmers harvesting as they look at the yield monitor. I think that's always number one, but besides looking at the yield monitor, what else should they be looking at? And let's start with the corn.
2: Yeah, you know, I oftentimes talk about how when we look at yield, right, one of the things that I like to encourage people to think about is that yield is an outcome, but yield is not a descriptor. In other words, it doesn't tell you why or how things happen. And so now is a really good time to do more than simply look at a number. And now is a great time to look at, physically go out and look at that crop and say, what is it telling me? What is it communicating to me? Is it communicating to me that I ran out of nitrogen, or that I could have used a fungicide, or that my stand was erratic? You know, what is my field telling me that then I can think about how do I react for the coming years to rectify the changes that need to be made?
18: And what about soybeans?
2: Soybeans, you know, soybeans are so driven by August temperatures, August weather. I think they're going to be all over the board. And I think in some areas, we're going to have really, really good soybeans. And I think in other areas, we're going to be pretty disappointed. But so far, I have not seen a lot of, I saw numbers down in Kentucky where we were doing some harvesting down there, and there were 100 bushel beans in our research farm. But I think we're going to see a lot of variation in soybeans cross country.
18: What were the diseases that you heard about in the corn and beans this year?
2: You know, as compared to last year, when we spent a lot of time talking about southern rust and tar spot, I would say, interestingly enough, the disease pressure in general has been lighter this year. We've seen a little bit of northern corn leaf blight, a little bit of gray leaf spot. But I will say this, I think the one devil in the detail that's going to get us this year is crown rot. And that's not as visible, but crown rot, I think, with some of these early season rainfalls we had, is also going to take some of the top off of this crop. And so that's just mainly it's a whole group of diseases that occur early in the year, but we'll see individual dead plants early. But I think crown rot might be the disease, and it's kind of unseen, but that might be the one that we'll be talking about at the end of the year.
18: Jim Schwartz is Director of Research, Agronomy, and Practical Farm Research for Bex Hybrids. The corn, soybeans, and wheat markets were all stronger, soybeans leading the way. The November soybean contract reached a three-year high. The market is waiting for the September World Ag Supply-Demand Estimates report from USDA. December corn up 6 cents, 5.33 and three quarters. March up the same, 5.49 and a quarter. September 27 corn up 5.5 cents, 5.33 and one half. November soybeans up 22 and three quarters, 13.32 and a quarter. January up 22 cents, 13.47 and a quarter. September 27 soybeans up 17 and a half, 12.94 and a quarter. October soybean meal up $5.50 a ton at $3.50.60. December Chicago wheat up 12 and a half cents, 7.41 and a quarter. The local grain bids are from Ready Feed and Grain of Stitzer. The corn, that is at 4.81, the soybeans 12.47. One final note before wrapping up the Farm Show on this Friday morning. Crude oil prices have reached their highest level since late May. Of course, that means higher prices for consumers at the pump. According to AAA, the national average for regular gasoline reached $4.22 per gallon on Wednesday of this week. Diesel climbed to a record $5.94 per gallon. Now, regular gasoline is up just over 40% since the war began. Diesel fuel is up almost 60% since the start of the Iran war. Diesel, of course, impacts every part of the supply chain. Refinery outages in Russia and reduced refining activity elsewhere around the world are making the situation even worse. A check of the ag weather forecast information coming up next on The Farm Show.
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11: Good Friday morning. This is meteorologist Paul Trombley with your WGLR Farm Show Tri-State Ag Forecast. This past month of August certainly stayed dry the further north and west you headed across the state of Wisconsin. In fact, for a good chunk of northern and west central Wisconsin, we did see rainfall amounts at about half or less of what is typical for the month of August. It was closer to average in the southern part of the state, and actually was at average, even a little bit above average, in the southeast corner of the state as well. And with that dry weather we had across a good chunk of the state in August, we did see increasing the severity of drought conditions across that northern half of Wisconsin, moderate to severe drought, and continuing to see extreme drought up in the northwest part of the state, from Ashland, Wisconsin, over to Superior areas. So that is certainly having some concern for as we continue through this later part of the growing season. And it does look as though, as far as prospects for rain are concerned, it looks like we do see some opportunities for scattered showers and storms developing tonight into Saturday, and some of that hitting some of the drought-parched areas in northern Wisconsin, especially as we get into tonight. And it looks like they're still seeing some more chances for rain that develop around the state as we get into Monday, and even some southern parts of the state still seeing some shower chances through Tuesday. With sunny skies across the area today, temperatures top off at around 80, 62 tonight with a chance for scattered storms late, isolated shower storm chance into Saturday, then partly sunny, 79. That's your Tri-State Ag Forecast on the WGLR Farm Show. I'm meteorologist Paul Trombley.
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1: 9/11, 25 years later, Chuck Sievertson. Ceremonies are ahead in New York, Washington, Shanksville, Pennsylvania, and elsewhere around the U.S. today. For the families of the dead, heartbreak and hope. ABC's Michelle Franzen.
2: In New Jersey, Lisa Patterson says she had just dropped off her twins Lucy and Wyatt at preschool when she learned about the attacks. Her husband Stephen worked as a trader at Cantor Fitzgerald.
3: He was plucked horrifically and unexpectedly from our lives.
2: Through the years, Lisa has helped advocate for her son Wyatt, who has a brain injury, and she keeps her husband's memory alive through stories, laughter, and grief counseling.
3: And I felt like over the years, I've been picking up pieces of shattered, you know, heartaches along the way in the three of us. But we're doing remarkably well, and I'm so thankful. And it's really a tribute to my children because they've been my compass.
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5: 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Your complete tri-state weatherology forecast is coming up. The Mississippi River is steady to end the week. It's 6.3 feet at Prairie du Chien, 4 feet at Guttenberg, 10 feet at Cassville, and 7.2 feet at Dubuque. With your news headlines on this September 11th, I'm Leah Lynchide. Today marks the 25th anniversary of the 9/11 terror attacks. You'll see flags across Wisconsin at half staff. Governor Evers has ordered all U.S. and state flags to do so. Communities across the state are also holding memorial events to honor the nearly 3,000 lives lost on 9/11 a quarter century ago. We begin our news with a brief pause of silence to honor them as well. In other area news, 2 people, including a 10-year-old, have died after a car crash involving a UTV outside of Dubuque. It happened Tuesday night in the town of Worthington. Police say a car hit a UTV with 2 people inside. The 33-year-old driver of the UTV, Josh Tack of Union, went to the hospital where he later died. 10-year-old Lane Pisarek of Cascade.
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5: To honor them as well. In other area news, 2 people, including a 10-year-old, have died after a car crash involving a UTV outside of Dubuque. It happened Tuesday night in the town of Worthington. Police say a car hit a UTV with 2 people inside. The 33-year-old driver of the UTV, Josh Tack of Union, went to the hospital where he later died. 10-year-old Lane Pisarek of Cascade died at the scene. The crash is under investigation. Back in Wisconsin.

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2: Weekly reports, Iowa County deputies count 19,700 calls so far in 2026. That's compared to 16,400 this time last year. Some of the top calls this week include 134 traffic stops, as well as 46 EMS calls and 26 traffic complaints. And the Iowa County Sheriff is reminding folks a stop sign is not a suggestion. Sheriff Michael Peterson shared video of a driver blowing through an intersection at more than 35 miles an hour. You can see the video up on their Facebook page. That driver was cited, and thankfully no one else was in the intersection. Sheriff Peterson's message is to please slow down, pay attention, and come to a complete stop. The Wisconsin Department of Justice is pushing the federal government to strengthen rules against illegal robocalls. The DOJ wants the Federal Communications Commission to help prevent scammers from using the U.S. phone network to make these calls. The FCC requires all voice service providers to take reasonable measures to vet the phone companies that originate and route calls, ensuring they're legitimate. However, some voice service providers don't do that, allowing robocalls into the U.S. communications network. Last year, Americans received more than 29.6 billion scam robocalls and texts. They lost nearly $2 billion to these scams. And in happy news, lots of fun stuff happening across Southwest Wisconsin this weekend. We start in Platteville, where Dairy Days kicks off today. The weekend-long event features craft fairs, carnivals, plenty of food, a parade on Saturday, and tractor pulls. The event opens at noon today. Visit Legion Park for all the fun. Staying in Platteville, UWP's Harry and Laura Knorr Gallery is hosting an exhibit over the next month featuring hand-woven rugs and artwork by alumna Donna Van Bogart. The exhibit features rugs that Van Bogart wove by hand using reclaimed materials. The exhibit is open to the public now. It will run through October 15th. There's also a reception with the artist next Thursday at 3 p.m. And a spring green staple is making its way back this weekend. Smoke in the Valley returns to Prem Meats in Spring Green on Saturday. The charity barbecue cook-off offers great food, live music, giveaways, and drawings. Vote on your favorite barbecue option while you're there. Gates open at 11 a.m., and proceeds will go to a number of local charities. That is the very latest in local and regional news for your Friday morning. I'm Leah Lynch-Ide on 97.7 Country WGLR. 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
5: The Brewers can clinch a spot in the playoffs with a win against the Reds at AmFam Field tonight. I'm Bill Scott with sports. Dustin May gets the start for the Crew, seeking their fourth straight win. They're also closing in on the Central Division title as well. 49ers open their NFL season with a 27-7 win over the Rams in Melbourne. Brock Purdy threw for 205 yards and three touchdowns to lead the Niners. Packers wrap up their practice week today and head to Minneapolis to face the Vikings in their season opener at U.S. Bank Stadium. Looks like the Packers will start the season without a contract extension for tight end Tucker Kraft. Both sides had hoped to have a deal done before the opener, but it'll have to wait. Football Badgers play their home opener tomorrow night against Western Illinois at Camp Randall. They look to bounce back from a season opening loss to Notre Dame. There's women college volleyball on tap tonight. Marquette plays host to Illinois and the Lady Badgers around the road at Texas A&M. Bill Scott, Wisconsin,

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1: 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In the SWAL, Darlington at New Glarus, Cuba City at Southwestern East Dubuque on Super Hits 106, Benton Scales Mound Shulsburg at Fenimore. In the Six Rivers, Iowa Grant at Blackhawk Warren, Boscobel at Potosi Cassville, Riverdale at River Ridge, and Saturday at 1:30, Seneca Waseca Steuben at Pecatonica Argyle for the Pecatonica Homecoming on X1071. In the Region Valley 8, Orangeville, Illinois at Highland, Kickapoo Lafarge at DeSoto, and Belmont at Wisconsin Heights. In the NUI tonight, Forreston at Dakota, Fulton at Eastland Pearl City, Galena at Lena Winslow, and Morrison at Stockton. In 5A, Waterloo West at Dubuque Hempstead, Dubuque Senior at Cedar Falls. In 4A, Western Dubuque at Waverly Shellrock. And in 3A, Dubuque Wallert at Decorah. Major League Baseball, Pittsburgh over the White Sox 2-0. 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I'm Steve
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4: Here's your WGLR Tri-State Forecast. High of 80 with fog early today under mainly sunny skies. Lows around 63 tonight, mainly clear skies. Slight chance of rain showers tomorrow. High temperatures reach up to 80, sunshine mixed with clouds at times. Low 70s Sunday with a chance of thunderstorms. Turning warmer Monday with highs in the mid-70s, storms continue. Currently 57. I'm staff meteorologist Paul Trombley.
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5: Gracias, amigos. 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I'm Rob Spangler, your host. Today is a Friday morning. It is September 11th. We will never forget, and we'll have some special musical memories to commemorate the 25th anniversary of 9/11 coming up this morning. Let's get the hour started, though, with Sam Hunt and Outskirts on 97.7 Country's Big Show. Good morning.
6: There's so much

0: say so. Dan and Shay say so on 97.7 Country. Rob Spangler with you live and local in the Tri-States. It's a Friday morning. Today, of course, is 9/11, September 11th. And today is the 25th anniversary of the 9/11 terrorist attacks, a day those of us who were alive, of course, will never forget. A really harrowing day. We're going to relive some of the music, the healing music from country music from that day and the aftermath. And we have a special new recording of one of the songs that came out after 9/11 from Daryl Worley. You might remember Have You Forgotten, which is a great patriotic post 9/11 song. Well, he has re-recorded it, and we, along with other radio stations nationwide, are going to be playing that song later this morning at 9:11 a.m. Central Time. So at 9:11 a.m. this morning, we'll play that special rendition for you from Daryl Worley. Powerful song that's coming up on the big show. Headlines at the bottom of the hour. We'll also check in with Farm Director Bob Mittendorf, the farm calendar and closing farm market recap. And Carson Beyer, one of our recent meet and eat stars at Steve's Pizza. He's coming up after the break. We also will get a meet and eat VIP winner later this morning. That's all coming up on a busy Friday morning, September 11th. Here on WGLR.
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0: Carson Beyer, Something That I Need on 97.7 Country. He was one of our Steve's Pizza Meet and Eat stars earlier this summer. We have our next Meet and Eat lined up at Steve's Pizza. It's coming up Sunday night, September 27th. Don't worry, no Packer game that day, so come on out and join us and see Emily Woodhull perform live on the Alternative Recycling stage, 6 p.m. that night. You can win VIP passes to that event. In fact, we'll give away a pair later this morning. This hour coming up here in the 6 o'clock hour, so in just a little bit, listen for the VIP touchtones. Be caller 7 to be a winner on 97.7 Country. Time for headlines now, though. Let's send it down to the newsroom. We'll also join Farm Director Bob Mittendorf, the Farm Calendar, and closing Farm Market Recap coming up here on WGLR.
1: Now this news update on Wisconsin Radio Network. Green Bay Packers running back Josh Jacobs pleaded no contest Thursday to two misdemeanor counts of battery and criminal damage to property after a May incident with his girlfriend. Jacobs told the court he understood his plea deal.
2: I fully understand the seriousness of the situation, and I take full responsibility.
1: Jacobs was fined $1,000 and will have to take part in a deferred sentencing program. Outgoing Governor Tony Evers holds out no hope a new deal to spend the state surplus of more than $3 billion will get done before year's end, as he says many in Madison are focused on the November election.
3: It's probably everybody's, you know, it's every man and woman for themselves right now, and they want to get elected. So maybe early on in the session would be more likely.
1: The previous tax package failed to pass in the state Senate, despite bipartisan support from the legislature's Joint Finance Committee and from Evers. You're listening to Wisconsin Radio Network.
4: The Brewers can clinch a spot in the playoffs with a win against the Reds at AmFam Field tonight. I'm Bill Scott with sports. Dustin May gets the start for the Crew, seeking their fourth straight win. They're also closing in on the Central Division title as well. 49ers open their NFL season with a 27-7 win over the Rams in Melbourne. Brock Purdy threw for 205 yards and three touchdowns to lead the Niners. Packers wrap up their practice week today and head to Minneapolis to face the Vikings in their season opener at U.S. Bank Stadium. Looks like the Packers will start the season without a contract extension for tight end Tucker Kraft. Both sides had hoped to have a deal done before the opener, but it'll have to wait. Football Badgers play their home opener tomorrow night against Western Illinois at Camp Randall. They look to bounce back from a season opening loss to Notre Dame. There's women college volleyball on tap tonight. Marquette plays host to Illinois, and the Lady Badgers around the road at Texas A&M. Bill Scott, Wisconsin Radio Network.
5: 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In the SWAL, Darlington at New Glarus, Cuba City at Southwestern East Dubuque on Super Hits 106, Benton Scales Mound, Shulsburg at Fenimore. In the Six Rivers, Iowa Grant at Blackhawk Warren, Boscobel at Potosi Cassville, Riverdale at River Ridge, and Saturday at 1:30, Seneca Waseca Steuben at Pecatonica Argyle for the Pecatonica Homecoming on X1071. In the Region Valley 8, Orangeville, Illinois at Highland, Kickapoo Lafarge at DeSoto, and Belmont at Wisconsin Heights. In the NUI tonight, Forreston at Dakota, Fulton at Eastland Pearl City, Galena at Lena Winslow, and Morrison at Stockton. In 5A, Waterloo West at Dubuque Hempstead, Dubuque Senior at Cedar Falls. In 4A, Western Dubuque at Waverly Shell Rock. And in 3A, Dubuque Wallert at Decorah. Major League Baseball, Pittsburgh over the White Sox 2-0. 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I'm Steve Press.
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8: 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Iowa County Extension is hosting a free seminar all about farm leasing to be held Wednesday, September 16th. 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
8: The block cheese market down a penny at 146. Barrel cheese down 7 cents, 146 and a quarter. The butter market, 137, that is down a penny. September Class 3 milk futures up 2 cents, 16.19. October down 19, 16.15, November down 20, 16.43, and December down 19 cents, 16.58. The Class 3 2027 first quarter average, $17.10 per hundredweight. Let's recap the sale from Waukon, Iowa on Thursday. High-yielding choice beef steers and heifers, 221 to 224. High-yielding choice Holstein steers, 206 to 208. the bulk of the cull cows selling for 110 to 165. The slaughter bull market topped at 195. The calf market, quality Holstein calves at $800 to $1,010. The beef and beef cross calves selling for up to $1,500 at Waukon on Thursday. Beef imports continue to be the subject of political attention. The latest trade data shows that beef imports continue to increase. For the first 7 months of the year compared to 1 year ago, Australia remains the largest source of beef imports, up 16% so far this year, and representing about 22% share of total imports. Close behind is Brazil, the number two beef import market. Canada is the third largest source of beef imports. Number four is Mexico. Number five is New Zealand. And number six is Uruguay. Recently, a federal announcement of an additional 300,000 metric tons of quota-free beef imports appears intended to largely benefit Brazil. Most beef imports from Brazil are used in food service, primarily for ground beef, and are unlikely to have any measurable impact on ground beef prices at retail grocery. The corn, soybeans, and wheat markets were all stronger, soybeans leading the way. The November soybean contract reached a three-year high. The market is waiting for the September World Ag Supply-Demand Estimates report from USDA. December corn up 6 cents, 5.33 and 3 quarters. March up the same, 5.49 and a quarter. September 27 corn up 5.5 cents, 5.33 and 1/2. November soybeans up 22 3/4, 13.32 and a quarter. January up 22 cents, 13.47 and a quarter. September 27 soybeans up 17.5, 12.94 and a quarter. October soybean meal up $5.50 a ton at $3.50.60. December Chicago wheat up 12.5 cents, 7.41 and a quarter. The local grain bids are from Ready Feed and Grain of Stitzer. The corn, that is at $4.81, the soybeans $12.47. I'm Bob Mittendorf on WGLR. BK.
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16: Here's your WGLR Tri-State Forecast. High of 80 with fog early today under mainly sunny skies. Lows around 63 tonight, mainly clear skies. Slight chance of rain showers tomorrow. High temperatures reach up to 80. Sunshine mixed with clouds at times. Low 70s Sunday with a chance of thunderstorms. Turning warmer Monday with highs in the mid-70s. Storms continue. Currently 57. I'm Staff Meteorologist Paul Trombley.

0: A little Lainey Wilson, Phone Keys Wallet on 97.7 Country. Lainey Wilson is going to be performing later this morning at the ground zero of 9/11. The reflecting pools later this morning. So that performance is going to be streamed on all of the major networks, Good Morning America, etc. Now, today, September 11th, also known as Patriot Day, there are some free giveaways for those who are in law enforcement, firefighters, EMTs, and first responders. In fact, our friends over at Allegiant Oil, the Montfort location, is going to serve up free coffee and donuts for all law enforcement, firefighters, EMT, and first responders. So that is awesome to see that. And also, McDonald's locations locally in Lancaster and Platteville, they are celebrating Patriot Day today to honor and remember first responders and law enforcement. And if you're a first responder or law enforcement officer, you can enjoy one free any size coffee, tea, or soda today. That's at any of the Karpinski Newman McDonald's locations. That includes Lancaster, Platteville. I believe Galena is on that one as well. So check that out. But saluting first responders, law enforcement, EMT, firefighters, and as we should. It is 6:51 on the Big Show. I promised I would play the VIP meet and eat touch tones this hour. 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
2: 9/11, 25 years later, I'm Chuck Sievertson. All former living presidents, Biden, Obama, George W. Bush, and Clinton, will be in New York City at today's annual ceremony at what was Ground Zero that day, to start in about an hour. President Trump will be at the Pentagon. There'll also be ceremonies at Shanksville, Pennsylvania, and elsewhere. Of the survivors of those killed, Marion Fontana, who lost her firefighter husband, continues to be an advocate for firefighters.
3: I'm very saddened by all the firefighters that have been sick since 9/11. So that's something I think about a lot. I mean, the ripple effect is so big, and they continue to pass away almost every week. I hear about another firefighter that I knew.
2: Chad Creevy from Fenville, Michigan, then a recent college grad, was in the World Trade Center's South Tower when the planes hit. He escaped down a stairwell. And since then,
4: time has healed a lot.
2: This is ABC News.
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7: 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Your complete tri-state weatherology forecast is coming up. The Mississippi River is steady to end the week. It's 6.3 feet at Prairie du Chien, 4 feet at Guttenberg, 10 feet at Cassville, and 7.2 feet at Dubuque. With your news headlines on this September 11th, I'm Leah Lynchide. Today marks the 25th anniversary of the 9/11 terror attacks. You'll see flags across Wisconsin at half staff. Governor Evers has ordered all U.S. and state flags to do so. Communities across the state are also holding memorial events to honor the nearly 3,000 lives lost on 9/11 a quarter century ago. We begin our news with a brief pause of silence to honor them as well. In other area news, 2 people, including a 10-year-old, have died after a car crash involving a UTV outside of Dubuque. It happened Tuesday night in the town of Worthington. Police say a car hit a UTV with 2 people inside. The 33-year-old driver of the UTV, Josh Tack of Union, went to the hospital, where he later died. 10-year-old Lane Pisarik of Cascade died at the scene. The crash is under investigation. Back in Wisconsin, the Iowa County Sheriff's Office says it's seeing an increase of 3,200 calls so far this year compared to last. In its weekly report, Iowa County deputies count 19,700 calls so far in 2026. That's compared to 16,400 this time last year. Some of the top calls this week include 134 traffic stops, as well as 46 EMS calls and 26 traffic complaints. And the Iowa County Sheriff is reminding folks a stop sign is not a suggestion. Sheriff Michael Peterson shared video of a driver blowing through an intersection at more than 35 miles an hour. You can see the video up on their Facebook page. That driver was cited, and thankfully no one else was in the intersection. Sheriff Peterson's message is to please slow down, pay attention, and come to a complete stop. The Wisconsin Department of Justice is pushing the federal government to strengthen rules against illegal robocalls. The DOJ wants the Federal Communications Commission to help prevent scammers from using the U.S. phone network to make these calls. The FCC requires all voice service providers to take reasonable measures to vet the phone companies that originate and route calls, ensuring they're legitimate. However, some voice service providers don't do that, allowing robocalls into the U.S. communications network. Last year, Americans received more than 29.6 billion scam robocalls and texts. They lost nearly $2 billion to these scams. And in happy news, lots of fun stuff happening across southwest Wisconsin this weekend. We start in Platteville, where Dairy Days kicks off today. The weekend-long event features craft fairs, carnivals, plenty of food, a parade on Saturday, and tractor pulls. The event opens at noon today. Visit Legion Park for all the fun. Staying in Platteville, UWP's Harry and Laura Knorr Gallery is hosting an exhibit over the next month featuring hand-woven rugs and artwork by alumna Donna Van Bogart. The exhibit features rugs that Van Bogart wove by hand using reclaimed materials. The exhibit is open to the public now. It will run through October 15th. There's also a reception with the artist next Thursday at 3 p.m. And a spring green staple is making its way back this weekend. Smoke in the Valley returns to Prem Meats in Spring Green on Saturday. The charity barbecue cook-off offers great food, live music, giveaways, and drawings. Vote on your favorite barbecue option while you're there. Gates open at 11 a.m., and proceeds will go to a number of local charities. That is the very latest in local and regional news for your Friday morning. I'm Leah Lynch-Eyed on 97.7 Country WGLR. Make it a great...
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8: Hey. In area obituaries, 85-year-old Linda M. Martin of Lancaster passed away September 2nd. A funeral service will be held at 11:30 a.m. today at the Lancaster United Methodist Church. Visitation will be from 9 a.m. until the time of the service at the church. Burial will follow at Hillside Cemetery in Lancaster. A live stream of her funeral service can be viewed on the church's Facebook page. In lieu of flowers, plants, and memorial gifts, a Linda M. Martin Memorial Fund has been established, with proceeds being given to local charities. Leonard Funeral Home and Crematory of Dubuque, Iowa, is assisting the family of 85-year-old Linda M. Martin of Lancaster. 91-year-old Rosalyn M. Bruin of Shellsburg passed away on September 4th. A funeral service will be held at 11:30 a.m. today at the Haudenschild Funeral Home and Crematory in Cuba City. Burial will follow at the Scales Mound Township Cemetery in Scales Mound, Illinois. Family and friends may call today from 10 a.m. until the time of the service at the funeral home. In lieu of plants and flowers, a Rosalyn M. Bruin Memorial Fund has been established. The Haudenschild Funeral Home and Crematory in Cuba City is serving the family of 91-year-old Rosalyn M. Bruin of Shellsburg. 60-year-old Marlene J. Vickerman of Baraboo, formerly of Hazel Green, passed away on September 5th. A celebration of life gathering will be held Saturday from 5 to 7 p.m. at the Haudenschild Funeral Home and Crematory in Cuba City. A private family burial will be held at a later date. In lieu of plants and flowers, a Marlene J. Vickerman Memorial Fund has been established. The Haudenschild Funeral Home and Crematory in Cuba City is assisting the family of 60-year-old Marlene J. Vickerman of Baraboo, formerly of Hazel Green. 93-year-old Doris Slatz of Cuba City passed away September 2nd. A memorial service will be held at 1 p.m. this Sunday, September 13th, at the Haudenschild Funeral Home and Crematory in Cuba City. Burial will follow at the St. Francis de Sales Church Cemetery in Hazel Green. Family and friends may call on Sunday, September 13th, from 10 a.m. until the time of the service at the funeral home. In lieu of plants and flowers, a Doris C. Slatz Memorial Fund has been established. The Haudenschild Funeral Home and Crematory in Cuba City is assisting the family of 93-year-old Doris Slatz of Cuba City. And that's the obituary report. For full-length obituaries, visit our website at WGLR.com.
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10: The Packers open their season against the Vikings at U.S. Bank Stadium Sunday. I'm Bill Scott with sports. They're out to win the NFC North, and safety Xavier McKinney said they're looking to set the tone in the opener.
11: Obviously. 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
2: Opener on Saturday night. Brewers open a three-game series against the Reds at AmFam Field tonight. They can clinch a playoff spot with a win. Dustin May will get the start in the opener. 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
3: 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In the Region Valley 8, Orangeville, Illinois at Highland, Kickapoo LaFarge at DeSoto, and Belmont at Wisconsin Heights. In the NUI tonight, Forreston at Dakota, Fulton at Eastland Pearl City, Galena at Lena Winslow, and Morrison at Stockton. In 5A, Waterloo West at Dubuque Hempstead, Dubuque Senior at Cedar Falls. In 4A, Western Dubuque at Waverly Shell Rock, and in 3A, Dubuque Wallard at Decorah. 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I'm Steve Pratt.
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8: Here's your WGLR Tri-State Forecast. High of 80 with fog early today under mainly sunny skies. Lows around 63 tonight, mainly clear skies. Slight chance of rain showers tomorrow. High temperatures reach up to 80, sunshine mixed with clouds at times. Low 70s Sunday with a chance of thunderstorms. Turning warmer Monday with highs in the mid-70s, storms continue. Currently 57. I'm staff meteorologist Paul Trombley.

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1: 25 years ago on 9/11, the world changed in a matter of hours. Amid the unimaginable heartbreak, anger, and tragedy, America saw the very best of humanity emerge. Thousands of first responders ran toward danger and gave their lives trying to save others. In the days that followed, strangers became neighbors. People lined up to give blood. Communities opened their doors, breaking bread together. At a moment when fear could have divided us, Americans found ways to stand together. We remember. We will never forget. We're

0: Jackson, we remember 9/11. Today is the 25th anniversary of the September 11th terrorist attacks. Something actually pretty cool and unique from that terrible day is a motorcycle. And you're thinking, what? Yeah, no. One of the firefighters who responded, named Tim Duffy, on September 11, 2001. He was actually off duty, but he got on his Harley-Davidson motorcycle and raced down to the World Trade Center. And the motorcycle that he drove, of course, a Wisconsin-made Harley-Davidson, is on display to mark the 25th anniversary at the Harley-Davidson Museum in Milwaukee. So the very motorcycle that Tim Duffy, the firefighter, drove, which, like I said, pretty cool. A terrible tragedy and a horrible day, but kind of a symbol of hope and jump it in, you know, what the firefighters and first responders did. 7:23, good news on the way now. I need some good news. The Villa Louis Carriage Classic is coming to the Villa Louis Historic Site in Prairie du Chien today through Sunday. It's the 45th annual Villa Louis Carriage Classic, featuring horse-drawn carriage competitors in a variety of classes, including obstacle driving and arena competitions. That's the good news. All I really need is a little good news. Have a great day.
1: I'm weatherology meteorologist Derek Height with a significant weather update. A dense fog advisory continues until 9 a.m. this morning. A dense fog advisory means that widespread fog is likely to reduce visibilities to a fourth of a mile or less, maybe near zero in spots. This fog may linger for a relatively long period of time as well, leading to significant travel delays. If you are out driving, slow down and use your vehicle's low beams for the best visibility possible. Take your time to stay safe. A dense fog advisory continues until 9 a.m. this morning. Stay tuned for additional updates. I'm meteorologist Derek Height.
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0: Taylor Swift, I Knew It, I Knew Ya on 97.7 Country. Did you see the announcement from Taylor Swift yesterday? It was announced she's going to be on the CMA Awards, which are coming up in November. But she also alluded to, she said something to the effect of, I haven't yeed my last haw. Meaning that, you know, she's, maybe a country album in the works, huh? It seems like she's teasing that, but I, we'll see. Taylor's definitely, she's tricky with some of her little Easter eggs and things that she leaves out there. So we'll see. We'll see what happens. Maybe just another country song. But that one becoming a number one hit again on the country charts for Taylor Swift. I Knew It, I Knew You from Toy Story 5. 7:30 the time. We're at the bottom of the hour. Time for 7:30 headlines now on this Friday. It is September 11th. Today, the 25th anniversary of 9/11. And, of course, earlier this hour, we played one of the healing songs that came out of that terrible tragedy. Coming up, though, later this morning, at 9:11 a.m. Central Time, we're teaming up with radio stations across the country to play a special 25th anniversary edition of Daryl Worley's song, that came out that day, Have You Forgotten, if you remember that one. So we're going to play an updated version of that song at 9:11 a.m. this morning. Don't want to miss that. Time for headlines now, though. Let's send it down to the...
1: Now this news update on Wisconsin Radio Network. Americans got some 30 billion scam robocalls and texts last year and lost almost $2 billion to fraud. The Wisconsin Department of Justice is pushing for tougher anti-robocall rules. Attorney General Josh Call says current safeguards don't do enough to keep scammers off our phone networks. A multi-state coalition wants phone companies to better vet providers that route calls, increase monitoring, and strengthen caller ID authentication. Green Bay Packers running back Josh Jacobs pleaded no contest Thursday in connection with a May altercation with his girlfriend. Brown County Judge Mark Hammer made sure Jacobs understood the plea.
2: You're entering pleas of no contest today to certain charges. Is that what you want to do today?
3: Yes.
2: And you understand I'm going to treat pleas of no contest just like pleas of guilty in these proceedings?
3: Yes.
1: Jacobs was fined $1,000 on a battery charge and can clear a criminal damage to property charge if he gets counseling and avoids contact with the victim over the next year. You're listening to Wisconsin Radio Network.
4: The Packers open their season against the Vikings at U.S. Bank Stadium Sunday. I'm Bill Scott with sports. They're out to win the NFC North, and safety Xavier McKinney said they're looking to set the tone in the opener.
5: Obviously, it's a division game to start the season, and what a way to start the season to have a division game, just knowing the history behind, you know, the two teams and the matchup. And so, you know, I think if, you know, going out there, obviously it's always fun to play in Minnesota. The atmosphere is always a great atmosphere, so it's a great first game for us to be able to set the tone and come out with that right mindset.
4: Last night, the 49ers opened their season with a 27-7 win over the Rams in Melbourne. The football Badgers looking to bounce back from their season-opening loss to Notre Dame. They'll host Western Illinois at Camp Randall in the home opener on Saturday night. Brewers open a three-game series against the Reds at AmFam Field tonight. They can clinch a playoff spot with a win. Dustin May will get the start in the opener. Bill Scott, Wisconsin Radio Network.
6: 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In the Region Valley 8, Orangeville, Illinois at Highland, K Kickapoo LaFarge at DeSoto, and Belmont at Wisconsin Heights. In the NUI tonight, Forreston at Dakota, Fulton at Eastland Pearl City, Galena at Lena Winslow, and Morrison at Stockton. In 5A, Waterloo West at Dubuque Hempstead, Dubuque Senior at Cedar Falls. In 4A, Western Dubuque at Waverly Shellrock, and in 3A, Dubuque Wallert at Decorah. Major League Baseball, Pittsburgh over the White Sox 2-0. 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
15: Here's your WGLR Tri-State Forecast. High of 80 with fog early today under mainly sunny skies. Lows around 63 tonight, mainly clear skies. Slight chance of rain showers tomorrow. High temperatures reach up to 80, sunshine mixed with clouds at times. Low 70s Sunday with a chance of thunderstorms. Turning warmer Monday with highs in the mid-70s, storms continue. Currently 57. I'm staff meteorologist Paul Trombley.

0: It's John Morgan, Kid, myself on 97.7 Country. It's a Friday morning today, September 11th. We'll have birthdays and anniversaries coming up in just a moment. Tonight, though, Friday Night Lights are back on. Here on 97.7 Country, we've got Lancaster at Mineral Point. Should be a good game. Grant Regional Health Center, People's State Bank coverage starting at 6:30 tonight with the Raleigh Cheese pregame show. 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We're covering three big games tonight. Platteville is at Richland Center. That one's on the X Extreme 107.1 tonight. And Cuba City is at Southwestern East Dubuque. That's over on Super Hits 106 and the Queen Bee Radio Sports YouTube channel. 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
0: It's time for birthdays and anniversaries. Today is a Friday. It is September 11th. Happy birthday to Cammy Berntgen. Also, Mason Mum, Angie Donovan, Braden Waddick, happy birthday to Donna Fecht, and let's see, we have a couple anniversaries, Rich and Barb Kane, and Karen and Jake Niffenegger. 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Those are birthdays and anniversaries on this Big Show Friday. Top of the hour, your 8 o'clock reports. Before we get there, Jenna Paulette's new one. This is called High Noon. It's on 97.7 Country. A bit foggy out there this morning.

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2: 9/11, 25 years later, I'm Chuck Sievertson. The crowd assembling at what was Ground Zero in New York for an annual ceremony getting underway. Former Presidents Biden, Obama, George W. Bush, and Clinton are there, as well as Vice President J.D. Vance. President Trump is due at the Washington ceremony at the Pentagon, where ABC's Martha Raddatz is.
3: It's going to be a very rainy ceremony here today, and of course a very solemn ceremony. They will put the names of each of the victims up. Usually they put the pictures as well. I'm thinking this morning of Commander Patrick Dunn, whose wife was pregnant.
2: Despite increased efforts to combat them, threats remain, says ABC News Chief Justice Correspondent Pierre Thomas.
4: Just yesterday, the Department of Homeland Security told us that they're concerned that terrorists are using AI to try to build better explosives and biological weapons.
2: This is ABC News.
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6: 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Your complete tri-state weatherology forecast is coming up. The Mississippi River is steady to end the week. It's 6.3 feet at Prairie du Chien, 4 feet at Guttenberg, 10 feet at Cassville, and 7.2 feet at Dubuque. With your news headlines on this September 11th, I'm Leah Lynchide. Today marks the 25th anniversary of the 9/11 terror attacks. You'll see flags across Wisconsin at half staff. Governor Evers has ordered all U.S. and state flags to do so. Communities across the state are also holding memorial events to honor the nearly 3,000 lives lost on 9/11 a quarter century ago. We begin our news with a brief pause of silence to honor them as well. In other area news, 2 people, including a 10-year-old, have died after a car crash involving a UTV outside of Dubuque. It happened Tuesday night in the town of Worthington. Police say a car hit a UTV with 2 people inside. The 33-year-old driver of the UTV, Josh Tack of Union, went to the hospital, where he later died. 10-year-old Lane Pisarik of Cascade died at the scene. The crash is under investigation. Back in Wisconsin, the Iowa County Sheriff's Office says it's seeing an increase of 3,200 calls so far this year compared to last. In its weekly report, Iowa County deputies count 19,700 calls so far in 2026. That's compared to 16,400 this time last year. Some of the top calls this week include 134 traffic stops, as well as 46 EMS calls and 26 traffic complaints. And the Iowa County Sheriff is reminding folks a stop sign is not a suggestion. Sheriff Michael Peterson shared video of a driver blowing through an intersection at more than 35 miles an hour. You can see the video up on their Facebook page. That driver was cited, and thankfully no one else was in the intersection. Sheriff Peterson's message is to please slow down, pay attention, and come to a complete stop. The Wisconsin Department of Justice is pushing the federal government to strengthen rules against illegal robocalls. The DOJ wants the Federal Communications Commission to help prevent scammers from using the U.S. phone network to make these calls. The FCC requires all voice service providers to take reasonable measures to vet the phone companies that originate and route calls, ensuring they're legitimate. However, some voice service providers don't do that, allowing robocalls into the U.S. communications network. Last year, Americans received more than 29.6 billion scam robocalls and texts. They lost nearly $2 billion to these scams. And in happy news, lots of fun stuff happening across Southwest Wisconsin this weekend. We start in Platteville, where Dairy Days kicks off today. The weekend-long event features craft fairs, carnivals, plenty of food, a parade on Saturday, and tractor pulls. The event opens at noon today. Visit Legion Park for all the fun. Staying in Platteville, UWP's Harry and Laura Knorr Gallery is hosting an exhibit over the next month featuring hand-woven rugs and artwork by alumna Donna Van Bogart. The exhibit features rugs that Van Bogart wove by hand using reclaimed materials. The exhibit is open to the public now. It will run through October 15th. There's also a reception with the artist next Thursday at 3 p.m. And a spring green staple is making its way back this weekend. Smoke in the Valley returns to Prem Meats in Spring Green on Saturday. The charity barbecue cook-off offers great food, live music, giveaways, and drawings. Vote on your favorite barbecue option while you're there. Gates open at 11 a.m., and proceeds will go to a number of local charities. That is the very latest in local and regional news for your Friday morning. I'm Leah Lynch-Eyed on 97.7 Country WGLR. 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
10: In area obituaries, 85-year-old Linda M. Martin of Lancaster passed away September 2nd. A funeral service will be held at 11:30 a.m. today at the Lancaster United Methodist Church. Visitation will be from 9 a.m. until the time of the service at the church. Burial will follow at Hillside Cemetery in Lancaster. A live stream of her funeral service can be viewed on the church's Facebook page. In lieu of flowers, plants, and memorial gifts, a Linda M. Martin Memorial Fund has been established, with proceeds being given to local charities. Leonard Funeral Home and Crematory of Dubuque, Iowa, is assisting the family of 85-year-old Linda M. Martin of Lancaster. 91-year-old Rosalyn M. Bruin of Shellsburg passed away on September 4th. A funeral service will be held at 11:30 a.m. today at the Haudenschild Funeral Home and Crematory in Cuba City. Burial will follow at the Scales Mound Township Cemetery in Scales Mound, Illinois. Family and friends may call today from 10 a.m. until the time of the service at the funeral home. In lieu of plants and flowers, a Rosalyn M. Bruin Memorial Fund has been established. The Haudenschild Funeral Home and Crematory in Cuba City is serving the family of 91-year-old Rosalyn M. Bruin of Shellsburg. 60-year-old Marlene J. Vickerman of Baraboo, formerly of Hazel Green, passed away on September 5th. A celebration of life gathering will be held Saturday from 5 to 7 p.m. at the Haudenschild Funeral Home and Crematory in Cuba City. A private family burial will be held at a later date. In lieu of plants and flowers, a Marlene J. Vickerman Memorial Fund has been established. The Haudenschild Funeral Home and Crematory in Cuba City is assisting the family of 60-year-old Marlene J. Vickerman of Baraboo, formerly of Hazel Green. 93-year-old Doris Slatz of Cuba City passed away September 2nd. A memorial service will be held at 1 p.m. this Sunday, September 13th, at the Haudenschild Funeral Home and Crematory in Cuba City. Burial will follow at the St. Francis de Sales Church Cemetery in Hazel Green. Family and friends may call on Sunday, September 13th, from 10 a.m. until the time of the service at the funeral home. In lieu of plants and flowers, a Doris C. Slatz Memorial Fund has been established. The Haudenschild Funeral Home and Crematory in Cuba City is assisting the family of 93-year-old Doris Slatz of Cuba City. And that's the obituary report. For full-length obituaries, visit our website at WGLR.com.
11: Nobody.
12: The Packers open their season against the Vikings at U.S. Bank Stadium Sunday. I'm Bill Scott with sports. They're out to win the NFC North, and safety Xavier McKinney said they're looking to set the tone in the opener.
13: Obviously, it's a division game to start the season, and what a way to start the season to have a division game, just knowing the history behind, you know, the two teams and the matchup. And so, you know, I think if, you know, going out there, obviously it's always fun to play in Minnesota.
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12: Looking to set the tone in the opener.
13: Obviously, it's a division game to start the season, and what a way to start the season to have a division game, just knowing the history behind, you know, the two teams and the matchup. And so, you know, I think if, you know, going out there, obviously it's always fun to play in Minnesota. The atmosphere is always a great atmosphere, so it's a great first game for us to be able to set the tone and come out with that right mindset.
12: Last night, the 49ers opened their season with a 27-7 win over the Rams in Melbourne. The football Badgers looking to bounce back from their season opening loss.

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2: 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In the Region Valley 8, Orangeville, Illinois at Highland, Kickapoo Lafarge at DeSoto, and Belmont at Wisconsin Heights. In the NUI tonight, Forreston at Dakota, Fulton at Eastland Pearl City, Galena at Lena Winslow, and Morrison at Stockton. In 5A, Waterloo West at Dubuque Hempstead, Dubuque Senior at Cedar Falls. In 4A, Western Dubuque at Waverly Shellrock, and in 3A, Dubuque Wallard at Decorah. Major League Baseball, Pittsburgh over the White Sox 2-0. 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I'm Steve Preston.
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8: Here's your WGLR Tri-State Forecast. High of 79 with fog and spots early today under clear skies. Partly cloudy skies tonight. Lows dip down to about 63. Highs around 79 tomorrow. Slight chance for showers. Low 70s Sunday with a chance of thunderstorms. Turning much warmer Monday with highs in the upper 70s. Chance for storms continues. Right now, it's 57 degrees. I'm staff meteorologist Paul Trombley.

0: One of my favorite Aaron Tippin songs, and of course a song that came out right after the 9/11 terrorist attacks, helping us to heal, but helping us to feel that patriotism as well, which Aaron, as you know, if you're a fan of his, deeply patriotic. And all of the proceeds from that song when it came out went to the Red Cross as well after 9/11. Speaking of that, today, of course, is September 11th. Thank you so much for hanging out with me. I'm Rob Spangler, live and local. Next hour at 9:11 a.m., we're going to be playing a special updated 25th anniversary edition of Daryl Worley's September 11th song, Have You Forgotten, which he re-recorded. The re-record, I will say, sounds amazing. Not that the original version wasn't great, but I think you're really going to like it. And we'll talk a little bit about that song and the reason for the re-release. But that's coming up next hour at 9:11 a.m., and it's going to be coordinated, I believe, kind of across the country. There's country radio stations all over the United States who are going to be playing that song at 9:11 a.m. Central Time. So we're excited to be a part of that, and that's coming up next hour here on 97.7 Country. Bottom of the hour, we do have your headlines and funny story. That's coming up as well on a Big Show Friday. Good.
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0: It's Dustin Lynch with Small Town Boy on 97.7 Country. We're at the bottom of the hour. It's time for headlines. Those are brought to you by Pages and Parcels in Potosi. We'll also check that tri-state weatherology forecast. A bit foggy out there. We had a dense fog advisory in effect for our tri-state area, so be careful with the fog on your morning commute. But let's send it down to the newsroom now here on WGL.
1: Now this news update on Wisconsin Radio Network. Green Bay Packers running back Josh Jacobs pleaded no contest Thursday to two misdemeanor counts of battery and criminal damage to property after a May incident with his girlfriend. Jacobs told the court he understood his plea deal.
2: I fully understand the seriousness of the situation, and I take full responsibility.
1: Jacobs was fined $1,000 and will have to take part in a deferred sentencing program. Outgoing Governor Tony Evers holds out no hope a new deal to spend the state surplus of more than $3 billion will get done before year's end, as he says many in Madison are focused on the November election.
3: It's probably everybody's, it's every man and woman for themselves right now, and they want to get elected. So maybe early on in the session would be more likely.
1: The previous tax package failed to pass in the state Senate, despite bipartisan support from the legislature's Joint Finance Committee and from Evers. You're listening to Wisconsin Radio Network.
4: The Packers open their season against the Vikings at U.S. Bank Stadium Sunday. I'm Bill Scott with sports. They're out to win the NFC North, and safety Xavier McKinney said they're looking to set the tone in the opener.
5: Obviously, it's a division game to start the season, and what a way to start the season to have a division game, just knowing the history behind, the two teams and the matchup. And so, I think if, going out there, obviously it's always fun to play in Minnesota. The atmosphere is always a great atmosphere, so it's a great first game for us to be able to set the tone and come out with that right mindset.
4: Last night, the 49ers opened their season with a 27-7 win over the Rams in Melbourne. The football Badgers looking to bounce back from their season opening loss to Notre Dame. They'll host Western Illinois at Camp Randall in the home opener on Saturday night. Brewers open a three-game series against the Reds at AmFam Field tonight. They can clinch a playoff spot with a win. Dustin May will get the start in the opener. Bill Scott, Wisconsin Radio Network.
6: 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Cuba City sweeps Iowa Grant 3-0. River Ridge sweeps Cassville 3-0. Schulzburg sweeps Benton 3-0. Argyle sweeps Pecatonica 3-0. Stockton over Goleta 2-1. And East Dubuque sweeps Scales Mound 2-0. High school football week 4 in Wisconsin and Illinois. 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In the SWAL, Darlington at New Glarus. Cuba City at Southwestern East Dubuque on Super Hits 106. Benton Scales Mound Schulzburg at Fenimore. 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In the Region Valley 8, Orangeville, Illinois at Highland, Kickapoo Lafarge at DeSoto, and Belmont at Wisconsin Heights. In the NUI tonight, Forreston at Dakota, Fulton at Eastland Pearl City, Galena at Lena Winslow, and Morrison at Stockton. In 5A, Waterloo West at Dubuque Hempstead, Dubuque Senior at Cedar Falls. In 4A, Western Dubuque at Waverly Shellrock, and in 3A, Dubuque Wallert at Decorah. Major League Baseball, Pittsburgh over the White Sox 2-0. 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
3: Here's your WGLR Tri-State Forecast. High of 79 with fog in spots early today under clear skies. Partly cloudy skies tonight, lows dip down to about 63. Highs around 79 tomorrow. Slight chance for showers. Low 70s Sunday with a chance of thunderstorms. Turning much warmer Monday with highs in the upper 70s. Chance for storms continues. Right now, 61. I'm Staff Meteorologist Paul Trombley.

0: Stella Lefty and her breakout hit Boston on 97.7 Country. It is a big show Friday. Today, September 11th, and next hour at 9.11 a.m., we're going to be playing a special 25th anniversary edition of Daryl Worley's September 11th anthem, Have You Forgotten? We'll tell you a little bit about it, behind the scenes of that song, and share that special musical treat for you on this somber day. But that being said, it is time for our funny story. So time to lighten the mood a little bit, and we're getting to be now. It is we're almost to mid September. It might be a little early for this, but for some of you, I've already had conversations with people out there. Spooky season, as they like to call it, is right around the corner. For some people, it's already here.
1: Hello, hello. My name's Winifred. What's your? I have put a spell on you.
0: Yeah, well, Brock's Candy Company is trying to put a spell on you this Halloween season. They want you to smell like candy corn. I'm serious. They have released a limited edition perfume. Ode to Candy Corn is the name of it. It smells like the iconic tri-colored Halloween treat. Ode to Candy Corn has notes of, quote, vanilla, spun sugar, and honey. The Eau de Parfum will be released exclusively at candycornseason.com on two drop dates, September 22nd, so later this month, and October 1st, both at 7 p.m. Eastern Time, which would be 6 o'clock our time. The fragrance will cost $22. Candy Corn's origins apparently date back to the 1880s as one of the many mellow cream confections molded into farm-themed candies and marketed to children in agricultural communities. So there you go, back to the 1880s. Apparently a favorite of witches. So no, I don't. Do you like candy corn? I mean, seriously, do you like? I mean, I can stomach a little bit, I guess. I like candy. Anyway, according to Brock's, it's candy corn, the actual candy, not their new perfume line, is the number one fall confection item, with 17% of its sales occurring before Labor Day and more than half happening before October. So I guess it is. I mean, it doesn't quite feel like spooky season, but again, you'll be able to smell like spooky season. So there you go. Grab yourself a bottle of that. Spritz it on. 8:51 on The Big Show. That's our funny story. Coming up, top of the hour, we'll check that forecast, Tri-State Weatherology, and again next hour at 9:11 a.m., a special musical tribute here on September 11th with Daryl Worley on WGLR.
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11: I'm weatherology meteorologist Derek Height with a significant weather update. A dense fog advisory continues until 10 a.m. this morning. A dense fog advisory means that widespread fog is likely to reduce visibilities to a fourth of a mile or less, maybe near zero in spots. This fog may linger for a relatively long period of time as well, leading to significant travel delays. If you are out driving, slow down and use your vehicle's low beams for the best visibility possible. Take your time to stay safe. A dense fog advisory continues until 10 a.m. this morning. Stay tuned for additional updates. I'm meteorologist Derek Height.
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4: Here's your WTLR Tri-State forecast. High of 79 with fog in spots early today under clear skies. Partly cloudy skies tonight. Lows dip down to about 63. Highs around 79 tomorrow. Slight chance for showers. Low 70s Sunday with a chance of thunderstorms. Turning much warmer Monday with highs in the upper 70s. Chance for storms continues. Currently 63. I'm Staff Meteorologist Paul Trombley.

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1: Big show Friday. It is September 11th, the 25th anniversary of 9/11. We will never forget. And this song is being played across the country at this time. It is 9:11 a.m. here on September 11th. 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

0: one on the Billboard Hot Country Songs chart, reaching number 22 on the Billboard Hot 100. The song was written by Daryl Worley and Wynn Varble in the aftermath of the September 11, 2001 terrorist attacks, as a tribute to those who serve and a remembrance of those who lost their lives. Now, the song's story began at the Grand Ole Opry in January of 2003, when Worley performed it as part of a Friday night salute to veterans. The response was immediate, with radio stations beginning to play the live Opry version, creating the momentum that led to Daryl and his team in the studio recording the official version. Now, a quarter century after 9/11, Worley believes the song's message remains as important as ever. He says, "The song, Have You Forgotten, has become an authentic piece of American history that I believe will stand the test of time. In my opinion, it may be more relevant now than it ever has been. It was never meant to be any kind of political statement. The song is a tribute written to honor those who serve. We hoped it would call attention to the intense sacrifices made by the amazing men and women of the U.S. military and our dedicated first responders across this great nation. We also created the song in remembrance of those lost in the carnage of 9/11. It is a simple reminder not to forget where we have been and what we have been through." Very well said, Daryl Worley. We will never forget.
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18: Here's your WGLR Tri-State Forecast. High of 79 with fog in spots early today under clear skies. Partly cloudy skies tonight, lows dip down to about 63. Highs around 79 tomorrow. Slight chance for showers. Low 70s Sunday with a chance of thunderstorms. Turning much warmer Monday with highs in the upper 70s. Chance for storms continues. Currently 65. I'm staff meteorologist Paul Trombley.

It's Daryl Worley, the 25th anniversary edition of Have You Forgotten on 97.7 Country. Now, that song was originally released in March of 2003. It became a landmark recording for Daryl, spending 7 weeks at number

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0: It's Graylin James, Water at a Wedding on 97.7 Country. Tri-State Weatherology forecast details coming up next. We slowly are burning off that fog. We've had some pretty dense fog out there this morning, but going to be a nice day eventually. We're shooting for a high in the upper 70s. It is 65 at the studios, and eventually just supposed to become mostly sunny as the day moves on. So we'll have full Tri-State Weatherology forecast details next. Our parting shot is on the way as well. A reminder, we have high school football Friday Night Lights right here on 97.7 Country. Lancaster is at Mineral Point. You can hear it starting at 6:30 with the Grant Regional Health Center People's State Bank coverage. Raleigh Cheese pregame kicking off then. 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
11: Here's your WGLR Tri-State Forecast. High of 79 with fog and spots early today under clear skies. Partly cloudy skies tonight, lows dip down to about 63. Highs around 79 tomorrow. Slight chance for showers. Low 70s Sunday with a chance of thunderstorms. Turning much warmer Monday with highs in the upper 70s. Chance for storms continues. Currently 65. I'm staff meteorologist Paul Trombley.

0: Hardy, my favorite country song on 97.7 Country. Time to wrap up the big show on a Friday. It is September 11th. Of course, we've been talking about September 11th 25 years ago all morning long. And our parting shot is about a football game tonight that also will be honoring and remembering those we lost 25 years ago. It's a college game, actually. Rutgers, the Scarlet Knights, will be playing the Boston College Eagles 6:30 p.m. tonight. The game is going to be telecast on ESPN. And both teams will be wearing special 9/11-themed uniforms. For Rutgers, their uniforms, every helmet will have the number 37 on the side of it. And 37 will honor the 37 Rutgers alumni who died that day on September 11th. The number 37 is in stars and stripes, so an American flag theme. And the jerseys also say, "Never Forget," down the pant stripes and also on the back of the helmet. Now, Boston College also has a special uniform that they'll be wearing tonight as well. In fact, they call it their Red Bandana Game, which started on the 10th anniversary of 9/11, so 15 years ago, when the Eagles played the UCF Knights. Fans wore red bandana stickers on their helmets. You may wonder why. Well, the reason for that is because of a Boston College graduate named Wells Crowther. He was a graduate of Boston College and a volunteer firefighter who died saving lives in the South Tower on 9/11. So that is how the red bandana became a symbol, because he was wearing a red bandana over his face that day. And Boston College will have special red bandana-themed uniforms and helmets for the 13th consecutive year at tonight's game as they take on Rutgers. So, certainly bigger than football, but you love to see teams honoring and remembering, and we should never forget. That's our parting shot. You have a great rest of your Friday here on WGLR.
1: I'm Nicole Hasflip with Agribusiness News. I'm Brownfield. Pioneer brand corn is the leader in exclusive high-yield potential genetics to maximize your return on investment. Your field knows the one that yields, Pioneer brand corn. The president of the American Soybean Association says growers are optimistic about the future of soybean exports. Scott Metzger says China coming back into the market is a key reason.
2: I think right now they're about 14 million metric tons on their 25 million metric ton commitment.
1: He tells Brownfield China is on track, however.
2: If they don't meet him, there's actually nothing in place that actually holds them accountable for, and then that takes us back to tariffs and all that stuff, and we don't want to go back down that path again.
1: Some farmers are using precision conservation to improve their productivity. Brownfield's Jared White has more.
3: Dallas Glazik, an Illinois farmer and precision ag conservation specialist with Pheasants Forever, says modern yield maps can help identify underperforming areas and fields that could be primed for a conservation program.
4: It's not just a government program. You're looking at where you are losing money. So you're saving on your inputs. You can gain on a soil rental rate from a program, and by removing those bottom yielding areas. And so that increases your APH.
3: He says using precision technology to seed conservation areas is allowing some producers to completely remove troublesome areas from their fields.
4: You can utilize these programs to square up your fields. Most of the farmers I work with end up being about 30 minutes to an hour saved per 100, 160 acres.
3: I'm Jared White for Brownfield.
1: Farmers are waiting for federal changes to diesel emission fuel system regulations to take effect. EPA Regional Administrator Jim Macy says the public comment period on the proposed rulemaking ended last month.
5: Once that rule is finalized, then absolutely, you'll be able to do all of this that was forecasted in the proposed regulatory reform work.
1: The agency's proposed rule involves selective catalytic reduction systems and diesel engines no longer having to progressively derate. He tells Brownfield.
5: What it doesn't mean is that you can take those parts off and throw those away. We're converting from allowing the DEF fluid to nitrous oxide injection, a different technology that could be used in replace of DEF.
1: And a member of the Senate Ag Committee says reallocating the volume of small refining exemptions into future blending quotas over the next 2 years is an attempt to balance competing interests.
6: It's threading a needle here, and we probably haven't got the needle threaded correctly yet.
1: Jerry Moran of Kansas tells Brownfield.
6: That, of course, is a long time and remains to be seen, so it creates some uncertainty. But the idea behind that is certainly supported by the renewable fuels processors in Kansas and across the country.
1: I'm Nicole Haslop with Brownfield.
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2: Soybeans and corn are lower on Friday morning. Cattle are higher. Hogs are down. I'm John Perkins with a Brownfield Market Update. Speed wins. That's why Stein is focused on delivering higher yielding genetics faster than the competition, and why they release more new Enlist E3 lines than any other company. Stein has yield. Soybeans are lower, getting ready for the USDA's supply, demand, and production update out at noon Eastern, 11 Central. Analysts expect at least some cut in yield and boost in demand, tightening ending stocks. November beans are down 23 at 1309 and a quarter. January's 22 and a half lower at 1324 and three quarters. Part of that is a sharply lower move in crude oil this morning. Nothing's changed at the Strait of Hormuz. This just appears to be mostly technical. October meals down 290 at 347.70, and October bean oil's down 160 at 69.81. Corn's lower, anticipating a decline in yield due to late finishing weather along with the tighter supply. Mexico bought 264,000 tons of new crop ahead of the open. December's down 6¾ at 527. March is 6¾ lower at 542.5. And wheat's lower. Most of the adjustments are expected to be on the global side of things. Export sales are marketing near low. December Chicago's down 16 at 725¼. Out of the reports, December cotton's down 60 at 87.62, and November rice is 17 lower at 1590. Live and feeder cattle are higher, waiting for direct business to get going. October live's up 122 at 219.07. December's $1.90 higher at 221.50. Taking the lead with the losses in corn, October feeders up 312 at 330.62. And hogs are lower, pressured by yesterday's drop in pork. October's down 40 cents at 82.75. December leans down 70 at 73.65. Crude oil in the United States is back below $100 a barrel. The Dow's up about 470 points. John Perkins, Brown.
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6: Here's your WGLR Tri-State Forecast. High of 79 with fog in spots early today under clear skies. Partly cloudy skies tonight. Lows dip down to about 63. Highs around 79 tomorrow. Slight chance for showers. Low 70s Sunday with a chance of thunderstorms. Turning much warmer Monday with highs in the upper 70s. Chance for storms continues. Right now, it's 67 degrees. I'm staff meteorologist Paul Trombley.

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11: Here's your WGLR Tri-State Forecast. High of 79 with fog and spots early today under clear skies. Partly cloudy skies tonight, lows dip down to about 63. Highs around 79 tomorrow. Slight chance for showers. Low 70s Sunday with a chance of thunderstorms. Turning much warmer Monday with highs in the upper 70s. Chance for storms continues. Right now, it's 67 degrees. I'm Staff Meteorologist Paul Trombley.

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15: Here's your WGLR Tri-State Forecast. High of 79 with fog and spots early today under clear skies. Partly cloudy skies tonight, lows dip down to about 63. Highs around 79 tomorrow. Slight chance for showers. Low 70s Sunday with a chance of thunderstorms. Turning much warmer Monday with highs in the upper 70s. Chance for storms continues. Currently 69. I'm staff meteorologist Paul Trombley.

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1: 25 years ago, America woke up to an ordinary Tuesday. And by the end of September 11th, 2001, nearly 3,000 lives have been lost. Mothers and fathers, sons and daughters, friends, family, colleagues, neighbors, heroes. At the 9/11 Memorial, the names of those who were lost are etched in bronze. A permanent reminder that every number represented a person who was loved and is still missed. 25 years later, we remember, we honor, we will never forget.

0: 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Steve's Pizza Meet and Eat is Sunday night, September 27th at 6 p.m., starring Emily Woodhull. 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
2: 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November beans are 25 and three-quarters lower at 1306 and a half. January is down 25 at 1322. December corn, 7.5 lower at 526 and a quarter. March is down 7 3/4 at 541 and a half. Cattle are up ahead of direct trade. October lives 157 higher at 219.42. December's up 225 at 221.85. October feeders are 320 higher at 330.75. And with pork lower yesterday, October hogs are down $1 at 82.15 and December leans 127 lower at 73.07. John Perkins, Brown.
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6: Here's your WGLR Tri-State Forecast. High of 79 with fog in spots early today under clear skies. Partly cloudy skies tonight. Lows dip down to about 63. Highs around 79 tomorrow. Slight chance for showers. Low 70s Sunday with a chance of thunderstorms. Turning much warmer Monday with highs in the upper 70s. Chance for storms continues. Currently 69. I'm staff meteorologist Paul Trombley.

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16: Here's your WGLR Tri-State Forecast. High of 79 with fog and spots early today under clear skies. Partly cloudy skies tonight, lows dip down to about 63. Highs around 79 tomorrow. Slight chance for showers. Low 70s Sunday with a chance of thunderstorms. Turning much warmer Monday with highs in the upper 70s. Chance for storms continues. Currently, it's 71 degrees. I'm staff meteorologist Paul Trombley.

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12: Here's your WGLR Tri-State Forecast. High of 79 with fog and spots early today under clear skies. Partly cloudy skies tonight. Lows dip down to about 63. Highs around 79 tomorrow. Slight chance for showers. Low 70s Sunday with a chance of thunderstorms. Turning much warmer Monday with highs in the upper 70s. Chance for storms continues. Currently, it's 71 degrees. I'm staff meteorologist Paul Trombley.

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2: ABC News, I'm Mike Dubusky. Today marks 25 years since the 9/11 attacks. At Ground Zero in New York, the ceremonial reading of the names of the victims is underway. Meanwhile, at the Pentagon, Chairman of the Joint Chiefs, Dan Cain, said this.
3: My fellow Americans, and most importantly, the survivors and the families of the fallen that are here with us today, thank you for being here to mourn, to honor, and to most importantly, remember those we lost here today 25 years ago.
2: President Trump also in attendance at that Pentagon ceremony. Last night, he was in Dallas speaking at the first ever Republican midterm convention. Diesel prices have hit a new record in the U.S. according to Gas Buddy, now averaging $6.07 a gallon. It was $3.70 this time last year. And the cyclosporiasis outbreak tied to lettuce has now been declared over by federal health authorities. This is ABC News.
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5: 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Your complete tri-state weatherology forecast is coming up. The Mississippi River level is rising this Friday afternoon. It's 6.8 feet at Prairie du Chien, 4.10 feet at Guttenberg, 10 feet at Cassville, and 7.2 feet at Dubuque. With your news headlines, I'm Leah Lynchheid. Today marks the 25th anniversary of the 9/11 terror attacks. You'll see flags across Wisconsin at half staff. Governor Evers has ordered all U.S. and state flags to do so. Communities across the state are also holding memorial events to honor the nearly 3,000 lives lost on 9/11 a quarter century ago. We begin our news with a brief pause of silence to honor them as well. In other news, Green Bay Packers running back Josh Jacobs is pleading no contest in connection with the May altercation with his girlfriend. Jacobs told the judge he was taking full responsibility for the incident. Jacobs will have to pay a $1,000 fine for the misdemeanor battery charge. He'll be able to clear a second criminal damage to property charge if he takes part in an approved judgment agreement. That will require Jacobs to receive counseling and avoid contact with the victim over the next year. Governor Tony Evers is making one final back-to-school tour before leaving office in January. Speaking at a middle school in Wausau this week, the former teacher said the annual stops give him a chance to promote public education and highlight both its successes and challenges. Evers pointed to issues including school funding, declining enrollment, and rising costs, while expressing hope that lawmakers will provide more support. The governor says any new deal to spend Wisconsin's $3 billion surplus is unlikely before the election this November. Speaking of November, Wisconsin hunters need to be sure of their target before pulling the trigger. The Department of Natural Resources is urging hunters to make sure they're not mistaking elk for white-tailed deer during hunting season. Elk sometimes roam outside the state's northern and central elk management zones, especially during the fall breeding season. Elk, as a reminder, are larger than deer. They have different antler shapes and distinctive markings like tan rump patches and black legs. Some may also be wearing orange tracking collars across Wisconsin. Accidentally shooting an elk can result in fines and the loss of hunting privileges. Hunters can find identification guides over on the DNR website. And a quick look at activities your family can check out this weekend across southwest Wisconsin. Lots to choose from. In Platteville, Dairy Days kicks off today. The weekend-long event features crafts, fairs, carnivals, plenty of food, and a parade on Saturday, along with tractor pulls at night. Visit Legion Park for all the fun there. UW-Platteville's Laura and Harry Knorr Gallery is hosting an exhibit over the next month featuring hand-woven rugs and artwork by alum Donna Van Bogart. The exhibit features rugs that she wove by hand using reclaimed and repurposed materials. That exhibit is open to the public now. It'll run through October 15th. And a spring green staple is making its way back this weekend. Smoke in the Valley returns to Prem Meats in Spring Green on Saturday. The Charity Barbecue Cook-Off offers great food, live music, giveaways, and drawings. You can vote on your favorite barbecue option, too, while you're there. Gates open at 11 a.m. Proceeds go to a number of charities. That is the latest in local and regional news for your Friday afternoon. I'm Leah Lynchide on 97.7 Country WGLR. 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
11: In area obituaries, 60-year-old Marlene J. Vickerman of Baraboo, formerly of Hazel Green, passed away on September 5th. A celebration of life gathering will be held Saturday from 5 to 7 p.m. at the Haudenschild Funeral Home and Crematory in Cuba City. A private family burial will be held at a later date. In lieu of plants and flowers, a Marlene J. Vickerman Memorial Fund has been established. The Haudenschild Funeral Home and Crematory in Cuba City is assisting the family of 60-year-old Marlene J. Vickerman of Baraboo, formerly of Hazel Green. 93-year-old Doris Slatz of Cuba City passed away September 2nd. A memorial service will be held at 1 p.m. this Sunday at the Haudenschild Funeral Home and Crematory in Cuba City. Burial will follow at the St. Francis de Sales Church Cemetery in Hazel Green. Family and friends may call on Sunday from 10 a.m. until the time of the service at the funeral home. In lieu of plants and flowers, a Doris C. Slatz Memorial Fund has been established. The Haudenschild Funeral Home and Crematory in Cuba City is assisting the family of 93-year-old Doris Slatz of Cuba City. And that's the obituary report. For full-length obituaries, visit our website at WGLR.com.
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4: The Packers wrapped up their practice week today and play the opener at Minnesota Sunday. I'm Bill Scott with sports. Packers struggled to finish games last season. Safety Xavier McKinney says that is top of mind this year. 49ers won their opener last night 27-7 over the Rams in Melbourne. Football Badgers wrapped up their practice week. They will play their home opener against Western Illinois tomorrow night at Camp Randall. UW Platteville's been picked to win the WEAC regular season football championship this year. The league's coaches and sports information director
10: directors picked La Crosse, River Falls, and Whitewater to follow in the first four. Brewers open a three-game series against the Reds at AmFam Field tonight. The Crew can clinch a playoff spot with a victory. Dustin May gets the start for the Brewers in tonight's series opener. There is women's college volleyball on tap tonight. The University of Illinois is in Milwaukee to take on Marquette. The Badgers on the road at Texas A&M. Bill Scott, Wisconsin Radio Network.
12: 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In the SWAL, Darlington at New Glarus, Cuba City at Southwestern East Dubuque on Super Hits 106, Benton Scales Mound Shulsburg at Fenimore. In the Six Rivers, Iowa Grant at Blackhawk Warren, Boscobel at Potosi Cassville, Riverdale at River Ridge, and Saturday at 1:30, Seneca Wazika Steuben at Pecatonica Argyle for the Pecatonica Homecoming on X1071. In the Region Valley 8, Orangeville, Illinois at Highland, Kickapoo Lafarge at DeSoto, and Belmont at Wisconsin Heights. In the NUI tonight, Forreston at Dakota, Fulton at Eastland Pearl City, Galena at Lena Winslow, and Morrison at Stockton. In 5A, Waterloo West at Dubuque Hempstead, Dubuque Senior at Cedar Falls. In 4A, Western Dubuque at Waverly Shellrock, and in 3A, Dubuque Wallard at Decorah. Major League Baseball, Pittsburgh over the White Sox 2-0. 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I'm Steve Prestigard.
13: Good Friday afternoon. I'm meteorologist Paul Trombley with your WGLR Tri-State Ag Forecast. We'll stay with some quiet conditions as we finish out another work week and looking at some mild temperatures as well for this afternoon as well as into the start of the weekend. We are still looking at a
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13: 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Also seeing temperatures climbing upwards a bit into the start of next week, and then another cold front comes across the area as we get into Tuesday night, which does dip our temperatures back around 70 or so for highs at that point in time. So it's continuing to trend closer to the averages, which are about the mid-70s at this point in the month of September.

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2: Slight chance for a storm overnight, early morning Saturday. Better chances further north across the state. 63 for that low. Mix of clouds and sun Saturday with highs in the upper 70s. With west-northwest winds, 10 to 15 miles per hour for tomorrow. That's your Tri-State Ag Forecast on 97.7 Country WGLR. I'm meteorologist Paul Trombley.
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5: I'm Kara Hart with Ag News on Brown Field. For corn that delivers the highest yield potential, strongest pest protection, and most flexible weed management, trust the leader in genetic technology, Pioneer brand corn. The USDA's lowered its 2026 U.S. corn production guess. As of September 1st, this year's corn crop is forecast at 15.8 billion bushels. That's down 1% from August and 7% from last year, but still the second largest on record if realized. USDA trimmed the yield estimate for corn to 178.5 bushels per acre after hot, dry finishing weather in parts of the region, with minor adjustments to acreage. Soybeans are forecast at 4.53 billion bushels, almost 1% less than last month, but potentially an all-time high and 6% more than last year. The average yield is projected at 52.8 bushels per acre, up slightly, with USDA making modest increases to planted and harvested area. The lower production projection for corn contributed to a tighter new crop ending stocks number, while soybean ending stocks were down on demand. Just after the release of the report, corn futures turned higher while soybeans stayed in the negative territory. Rising fuel prices are impacting farmers beyond paying more to fill up machinery. Mike Steenhook with the Soy Transportation Coalition says the current state of gasoline and diesel costs influence the broad economy.
6: Particularly on diesel prices, there are so many different ways it can also seep into individual industries, including soybean and grain farmers. And one of them is the whole area of fuel surcharges.
5: He tells Brownfield surcharges in the rail industry are up 150 to more than 300% over the last year. And the additional cost is being disproportionately passed to the farmer in the form of weaker basis levels.
6: Well, actually is the farmer's problem. And it's one more way that the increased cost of fuel is going to intrude on farmer profitability.
5: Steenhook says the coalition's found that whenever there's an increase in transportation costs, it correlates with farmers being offered a lower price per bushel. Bringing new ag technology to specialty crop growers, Brownfield's Nicole Heslip has a report from the Great Lakes Tech Flex event in Michigan.
7: Michigan State University Extension Specialist Mike Ranke tells Brownfield growers in the region haven't had a place to interact with cutting-edge commercially available technology as more robotics and autonomous equipment enters the marketplace.
8: Some of these tools were designed with the idea of labor savings in mind. Some of them were designed with improved precision, so improved sustainability in other forms, reduced pesticide use.
7: He says partners from Ohio, Canada, and other Great Lakes states are demonstrating what tools are available and what the broader needs are on all-sized farms for the future of food production. In Benton Harbor, I'm Nicole Heslip with Brownfield.
5: Thanks, Nicole. Export demand for U.S. wheat continues to be slow. USDA says wheat export sales fell to a marketing year low last week with a handful of routine sales to regular buyers against a couple of cancellations. I'm Kara Hart for Brownfield.
9: Cattle futures are higher, soybeans, corn, and hogs are lower. I'm John Perkins with a Brownfield market update. Farming's in your DNA and Stein's as well. Stein offers seed genetics developed by farmers for farmers. Stein has yield. Live life your way with Stein. Soybeans are down sharply with the USDA raising their production guess. November's down 30 at 13.02 and a quarter. January's 29.5 lower at 17 and three quarters. The corn production guess was down, but with these losses in soybeans, wheat, and crude oil, December corn's now down 3.25 at 5.30.5. Cattle are up with this decline in corn. October lives 247 higher, 220.30. December's up 342 at 223.02. October feeders are 580 higher at 333.35. And with the ongoing questions about demand, October hogs are down $1 at 82.15. December's 122 lower at 73.12. John Perkins, Brown.
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3: Here's your WGLR Tri-State forecast. Ample sunshine expected this afternoon. Daytime highs approaching 79. Lows dip down to about 63. Tonight, partly cloudy skies. Sunshine mixed with clouds at times. Tomorrow, slight chance for showers. Highs around 79. Low 70s Sunday with a chance for storms. Much warmer Monday with highs in the upper 70s. Storms continue. Currently 76. I'm staff meteorologist Paul Trombley.

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We didn't get to keep them by backing down. They say we don't

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2: The following is a public affairs presentation of Queen Bee Radio. I'm Rob Spengler, and we're joined on the phone today by Allison Vanderpool with the Community Partners. And first of all, Allison, thank you for joining us.
3: Thank you for having me this morning.
2: We wanted to talk about a very special variety show that's coming to the Culby's Event Center, that's in East Dubuque, on Sunday, September 13th at 2 p.m. It's titled Seniors Got Talent. Of course, a lot of us are familiar with the series America's Got Talent, which is a, you know, national variety show on television where you've got singers, dancers, you know, people who breathe flames, etc., all performing. You guys are putting on a specific event to benefit seniors. That's why it's called Seniors Got Talent, and specifically to help out Do Ride, which is a transportation for tri-state area seniors, isn't it, Allison?
3: Yeah, that's right. So we are a subcommittee of a larger committee of individuals who all represent different different organizations that serve seniors throughout the tri-state. So we wanted to put together this Seniors Talent, even the talent that we have within our senior population within the tri-state. So it is a fundraiser that will, all the proceeds for any ticket donations will go towards Do Ride, who, like you mentioned, they do serve seniors in the tri-states, and they are a transportation company, which is so, so valuable. And so we really just want to support their mission and just have a fun time with this great event.
2: Yeah, the Seniors Got Talent event, as we mentioned, is coming to Culby's Event Center in East Dubuque. It is open to the public. Anybody can attend it. You do not have to be a senior to attend. Basically, ticket prices, you touched on this, are donations, right, Allison?
3: That's right. So the ticket price is a donation only. We have a suggested donation of about $20 a ticket, but it is open to whatever you're willing to offer, and it all goes to Do Ride. It will be at Culby's Event Center in East Dubuque, which is a really great accessible venue. They have a paved parking lot available, and the venue itself is very accessible. If you have any mobility needs, it's really easy to get around. It will be a banquet-style seating, so you're welcome to come in the day of, or you're welcome to reserve your seats ahead of time, especially if you're coming with a group and you want to make sure you're sitting together. We do have a Facebook page, Seniors Got Talent, Tri-State Area, and there's an email address and a phone number on that Facebook page where you can contact us as well.
2: Now, I hear there's also a cash bar, and you guys will have some light bite appetizers available as well?
3: That's correct, yeah. The other side will be providing some snacks for the event, and then the cash bar will be open, and we'll also actually have a signature drink that will give a little bit of a kickback to Do Ride as well. So just another way that you can support during the event.
2: And there's some really amazing talent at this Seniors Got Talent event lined up, isn't there, Allison?
3: Yeah, we have 7 or 8 acts. It should be about a 2-hour show. We have a really great MC as well, so it should be a really fun time. There also will be a couple vendors there that support seniors in the area, so it'll be an opportunity to get some information and resources as well. So a really fun way to spend a Sunday afternoon, and certainly a family-friendly event.
2: Absolutely. Well, if you have any questions, you can get a hold of Allison Vanderpool. Again, she is with Community Partners and helping put together this Seniors Got Talent event. Your phone number, 815-275-5114. Allison, anything else before we wrap up that you wanted to mention?
3: No, that is perfect.
2: Awesome. Again, Allison Vanderpool, our special guest, joining us in this public affairs presentation of Queen Bee Radio, and I'm Rob Spence.
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15: Here's your WGLR Tri-State Forecast. Ample sunshine expected this afternoon. Daytime highs approaching 79. Lows dip down to about 63. Tonight, partly cloudy skies. Sunshine mixed with clouds at times. Tomorrow, slight chance for showers. Highs around 79. Low 70s Sunday with a chance for storms. Much warmer Monday with highs in the upper 70s. Storms continue. Currently 76. I'm staff meteorologist Paul Trombley.

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4: Here's your WGLR Tri-State forecast. Sunny skies this afternoon with daytime highs approaching 79. Lows around 63. Tonight, partly cloudy skies. Partly cloudy tomorrow, daytime highs approaching 80. Upper 60s Sunday with a slight chance for showers. Turning much warmer Monday with highs in the upper 70s and storms possible. Currently 77. I'm Staff Meteorologist Jennifer Wojcicki.
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9: Here's your WGLR Tri-State forecast. Sunny skies this afternoon with daytime highs approaching 79. Lows around 63. Tonight, partly cloudy skies. Partly cloudy tomorrow, daytime highs approaching 80. Upper 60s Sunday with a slight chance for showers. Turning much warmer Monday with highs in the upper 70s and storms possible. Currently 77. I'm Staff Meteorologist Jennifer Wojcicki.

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15: Here's your WGLR Tri-State forecast. Sunny skies this afternoon with daytime highs approaching 79. Lows around 63. Tonight, partly cloudy skies. Partly cloudy tomorrow, daytime highs approaching 80. Upper 60s Sunday with a slight chance for showers. Turning much warmer Monday with highs in the upper 70s and storms possible. Currently 77. I'm staff meteorologist Jennifer Wojcicki. 97.

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8: What follows is an important question from Milwaukee County Judge David Borowski.
9: Why is the Sheriff's Department handing laptops or iPads to defendants?
8: There's only one reason, and that's David Crowley. David Crowley gave tablets to every inmate in Milwaukee County, regardless of their crime. And what happened next? A domestic abuser used a county-issued tablet to contact and threaten his victim more than 1,500 times. A triple murder suspect used one to intimidate a witness. Another inmate accessed child pornography. And who signed off on the program? David Crowley. Not once. 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
9: It's preposterous.
10: He's right. I'm Tom Tiffany, and as governor, I will protect victims and not give violent criminals the tools to harass them.
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3: Soybeans, corn, and hogs were lower. Cattle were up. Hello, I'm Megan Grebner with your commodity market update on Brownfield. Speed wins. That's why Sign is focused on delivering higher yielding genetics faster than the competition, and why they've released more new Enlist C3 lines than any other company. Sign has yield. Soybeans were lower on profit taking and technical selling. The USDA raised production and yield, but did lower ending stocks on export demand expectations. Weekly new crop sales were strong at nearly 97 million bushels. November beans were down 35 and three quarters at 1296 and a half. January beans down 35 and a quarter at 1312. Corn was lower on profit taking and technical selling. Yield and production projections were down on the month after a hot, dry finish in some key growing areas that did help pull the new crop ending stocks guess lower. December corn down 3.5 at 530 and a quarter. March corn down 3.75 at 545 and a half. The wheat complex was lower on profit taking and technical selling. Export sales were a marketing year low, partially due to high prices as the trade continues to monitor the Black Sea slowdown. The USDA left new crop U.S. ending stocks unchanged. In Chicago, December wheat was down 16 at 725 and a quarter. March wheat down 15 at 741 and a quarter. In Kansas City, December wheat was down 20 and a quarter at 798 and a half. And in Minneapolis, December wheat was down 16 and three quarters at 745 and three quarters. Live and feeder cattle were up sharply ahead of direct trade. Feeders had the lead on that drop in corn. October lives were up 185 at 219.67. December live cattle up 262 at 222.22. October feeders were up 495 at 332.50. Hogs were down on inconsistent wholesale demand and profit taking. October lean hogs were $1.62 lower at 81.52. December lean hogs down $1.65 at 72.70. I'm Megan Grebner for Brownfield.
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9: Here's your WGLR Tri-State forecast. Sunny skies this afternoon with daytime highs approaching 79. Lows around 63. Tonight, partly cloudy skies. Partly cloudy tomorrow, daytime highs approaching 80. Upper 60s Sunday with a slight chance for showers. Turning much warmer Monday with highs in the upper 70s and storms possible. Right now, it's 78 degrees. I'm staff meteorologist Jennifer Wojcicki.
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5: That defund the police radical Rebecca Cook's running again.
6: Yeah, for a third time. And now she's part of the socialist crowd. You see she endorsed that radical from New York, Zohran Mamdani?
5: Doesn't surprise me. Defunding the police and socialism go hand in hand. What I don't get is how a waitress can afford to run for Congress 5 years in a row.
6: Well, waiting tables is just what she wants us to see. That's not really how she makes her money. Cook's been getting paid this whole time, raking in hundreds of thousands from groups backed by liberal billionaires. Look it up.
5: So Rebecca Cook's not really a waitress. She works for groups that want to defund the police, attack law enforcement, and sides with socialists?
6: Yep, pretty much the opposite of what Wisconsin needs.
5: You can say that again. We're not in New York, and I'm not voting for socialists.
6: They're just crazy.
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10: Here's your WGLR Tri-State forecast. Sunny skies this afternoon with daytime highs approaching 79. Lows around 63. Tonight, partly cloudy skies. Partly cloudy tomorrow, daytime highs approaching 80. Upper 60s Sunday with a slight chance for showers. Turning much warmer Monday with highs in the upper 70s and storms possible. Right now, it's 78 degrees. I'm staff meteorologist Jennifer Wojcicki.
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7: Have my vote.
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9: Exactly.
3: All right, have a good day, you guys.
9: Yeah, thank you.
3: I'm Rebecca Cook, candidate for Congress, and I approve this message. 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
0: Bill.
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13: 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Another inmate accessed child pornography. And who signed off on the program? David Crowley. Not once. 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
18: Here's your WGLR Tri-State forecast. Sunny skies this afternoon with daytime highs approaching 79. Lows around 63. Tonight, partly cloudy skies. Partly cloudy tomorrow, daytime highs approaching 80. Upper 60s Sunday with a slight chance for showers. Turning much warmer Monday with highs in the upper 70s and storms possible. Right now, it's 78 degrees. I'm staff meteorologist Jennifer Wojcicki.
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3: Here's your WGLR Tri-State forecast. Sunny skies this afternoon with daytime highs approaching 79. Lows around 63. Tonight, partly cloudy skies. Partly cloudy tomorrow, daytime highs approaching 80. Upper 60s Sunday with a slight chance for showers. Turning much warmer Monday with highs in the upper 70s and storms possible. Right now, it's 78 degrees. I'm staff meteorologist Jennifer Wojcicki.

0: 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Imagine you're doing some yard work this weekend and you uncover buried treasure. That's the topic of my Smile File story coming up.
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Jacob Hackworth is his name, his brand new song, What Took You So Long? And you're hearing it first on 97.7 Country and WGLR.com along with Dave Murphy. Time for your Smile File story. Maybe you have some work to do in the backyard this weekend. Well, imagine you're digging and you uncover buried treasure. That's what a man in Denmark was doing. As he planned a new backyard terrace, instead, he uncovered a treasure that was buried for more than 1,000 years. The man, who wants to remain nameless, just 30 minutes into his digging job, struck something.

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8: Country Weather. Here's your WGLR Tri-State forecast. Sunny skies this afternoon with daytime highs approaching 79. Lows around 63. Tonight, partly cloudy skies. Partly cloudy tomorrow, daytime highs approaching 80. Upper 60s Sunday with a slight chance for showers. Turning much warmer Monday with highs in the upper 70s and storms possible. Right now, it's 78 degrees. I'm staff meteorologist Jennifer Wojcicki.

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1: 25 years ago on 9/11, the world changed in a matter of hours. Amid the unimaginable heartbreak, anger, and tragedy, America saw the very best of humanity emerge. Thousands of first responders ran toward danger and gave their lives trying to save others. In the days that followed, strangers became neighbors. People lined up to give blood. Communities opened their doors, breaking bread together. At a moment when fear could have divided us, Americans found ways to stand together. We remember. We will never forget.

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They say we don't

0: Daryl Worley, Have You Forgotten? On 97.7 Country and WGLR.com, a song he originally released back in 2003. It was number one for 7 weeks on the charts. And he just went back in the studio and re-recorded it for the 25th anniversary of the 9/11 attacks. And you're hearing it right here on WGLR. Flags flying at half staff today for Patriots Day, the 25th anniversary of 9/11. And I was quite moved as I drove by the new Platteville Fire Station and saw that they had a ladder truck with a flag hanging in front of the Platteville Fire Department. If you have a chance to drive by, it's really moving. We remember and we will never forget.
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7: Here's your WGLR Tri-State forecast. Sunny skies this afternoon with daytime highs approaching 79. Lows around 63. Tonight, partly cloudy skies. Partly cloudy tomorrow, daytime highs approaching 80. Upper 60s Sunday with a slight chance for showers. Turning much warmer Monday with highs in the upper 70s and storms possible. Right now, 79. I'm Staff Meteorologist Jennifer Wojcicki.

0: 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Dave Murphy on the Friday afternoon cruise made me a little teary-eyed when I heard him perform that live in concert last Saturday night at Five Flags Theater. That's Colin Ray, Love Me. And you're going to love what we're doing for Pam Tillis. She's coming to Five Flags Theater Saturday, October 17th, the third and final concert in our 90s Country Gold series, although we hope to start another one. And right now, you can win a pair of fifth row tickets to see Pam Tillis. 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I will announce the fifth row winner, and we will launch our fourth row giveaway.
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3: Here's your WGLR Tri-State forecast. Sunny skies this afternoon with daytime highs approaching 79. Lows around 63. Tonight, partly cloudy skies. Partly cloudy tomorrow, daytime highs approaching 80. Upper 60s Sunday with a slight chance for showers. Turning much warmer Monday with highs in the upper 70s and storms possible. Right now, 79. I'm Staff Meteorologist Jennifer Wojcicki.

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Platteville Dairy Days underway at Legion Park. And I'll run down some of the highlights for you in just a few minutes. Lauren Elena now featuring Chase Matthew. Another

0: Carson Beyer on 97.7 Country and WGLR.com, along with Dave Murphy. Something that I need is a little more vitamin D in my life. I haven't been outside a whole lot this summer because it's been so darn hot, but this weekend is going to be beautiful for Platteville Dairy Days, which is already underway at Legion Park. The craft and vendor fair opened up at noon, starting at 5 o'clock. Food and beverage vendors open, as well as the carnival by Christman Amusements, and also the Dairy-Oke contest tonight, as well as Tri-County Mini Rod Tractor Pull. Tomorrow is the Platteville Dairy Days Parade down Main Street at 9:30, and myself and my wife, Jana, will be emceeing the parade from Roundtree Hall, so I hope you can find a nice seat there to enjoy the parade.
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0: 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So I hope you can find a nice seat there to enjoy the parade. In fact, the Dairy Days Open Tractor Pull is Saturday night at 5:30. My wife is quite excited about that. If you need more information, we have it posted on our community events page at WGLR.com.

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3: Here's your WGLR Tri-State forecast. Sunny skies this afternoon with daytime highs approaching 79. Lows around 63. Tonight, partly cloudy skies. Partly cloudy tomorrow, daytime highs approaching 80. Upper 60s Sunday with a slight chance for showers. Turning much warmer Monday with highs in the upper 70s and storms possible. Right now, 79. I'm Staff Meteorologist Jennifer Wojcicki.

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2: He's a ranch hand in a pinch, man. 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

0: 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Seneca Wazika Steuben at Pecatonica Argyle. 1:30 Raleigh Cheese pregame, 2 o'clock kickoff. 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
10: Here's your WGLR Tri-State Forecast. Sunny skies this afternoon with daytime highs approaching 79. Lows around 63. Tonight, partly cloudy skies. Partly cloudy tomorrow, daytime highs approaching 80. Upper 60s Sunday with a slight chance for showers. Turning much warmer Monday with highs in the upper 70s and storms possible. Right now, 79. I'm Staff Meteorologist Jennifer Wojcicki.

0: 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And you kind of have to read between the lines she uses in the songs, but it's quite entertaining. 97.7 Country and WGLR.com. Leah Lynchide has a look at your 5 o'clock regional report and headlines after ABC News at the top of the hour. And I've got one for the Roadhouse coming up next. Terry Clark scored a number one hit on this day in 2004. One for the Roadhouse is next.
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0: Terry Clark with her number one hit from today in 2004, Girls Lie 2. That's one for the Roadhouse on WGLR. And this is one from John Brennan.
1: I was sitting next to a guy on a plane flying back from L.A. We were

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1: ABC News, I'm Mike Dubosky. Millions across the country and around the world are remembering those lost on 9/11, 25 years ago today. Ceremonies taking place at Ground Zero in New York and at the Pentagon in Washington, D.C. Meanwhile, Pennsylvania Governor Josh Shapiro was on hand in Shanksville, where United 93 went down. The passengers and crew of that airplane overpowering the hijackers.
2: They organized, they mobilized, and they summoned the courage to stare evil in the face and fight back. Their actions saved countless lives.
1: Diesel prices have hit a new record, $6.12 a gallon on average, according to Gas Buddy. Diesel impacts large trucks, which can have knock-on effects at the grocery store and at other retailers. Prosecutors now say a CIA officer found with more than $40 million worth of gold bars has reached a tentative plea deal with the DOJ. This is ABC News.
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4: 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Your complete tri-state weatherology forecast is coming up. The Mississippi River level is rising this Friday afternoon. It's 6.8 feet at Prairie du Chien, 4.10 feet at Guttenberg, 10 feet at Cassville, and 7.2 feet at Dubuque. With your news headlines, I'm Leah Lynchide. Today marks the 25th anniversary of the 9/11 terror attacks. You'll see flags across Wisconsin at half staff. Governor Evers has ordered all U.S. and state flags to do so. Communities across the state are also holding memorial events to honor the nearly 3,000 lives lost on 9/11 a quarter century ago. We begin our news with a brief pause of silence to honor them as well. In other news, Green Bay Packers running back Josh Jacobs is pleading no contest in connection with the May altercation with his girlfriend. Jacobs told the judge he was taking full responsibility for the incident. Jacobs will have to pay a $1,000 fine for the misdemeanor battery charge. He'll be able to clear a second criminal damage to property charge if he takes part in an approved judgment agreement. That will require Jacobs to receive counseling and avoid contact with the victim over the next year. Governor Tony Evers is making one final back-to-school tour before leaving office in January. Speaking at a middle school in Wausau this week, the former teacher said the annual stops give him a chance to promote public education and highlight both its successes and challenges. Evers pointed to issues including school funding, declining enrollment, and rising costs, while expressing hope that lawmakers will provide more support. The governor says any new deal to spend Wisconsin's $3 billion surplus is unlikely before the election this November. Speaking of November, Wisconsin hunters need to be sure of their target before pulling the trigger. The Department of Natural Resources is urging hunters to make sure they're not mistaking elk for white-tailed deer during hunting season. Elk sometimes roam outside the state's northern and central elk management zones, especially during the fall breeding season. Elk, as a reminder, are larger than deer. They have different antler shapes and distinctive markings like tan rump patches and black legs. Some may also be wearing orange tracking collars across Wisconsin. Accidentally shooting an elk can result in fines and the loss of hunting privileges. Hunters can find identification guides over on the DNR website. And a quick look at activities your family can check out this weekend across southwest Wisconsin. Lots to choose from. In Platteville, Dairy Days kicks off today. The weekend-long event features crafts, fairs, carnivals, plenty of food, and a parade on Saturday, along with tractor pulls at night. Visit Legion Park for all the fun there. UW Platteville's Laura and Harry Knorr Gallery is hosting an exhibit over the next month featuring hand-woven rugs and artwork by alum Donna Van Bogart. The exhibit features rugs that she wove by hand using reclaimed and repurposed materials. That exhibit is open to the public now. It'll run through October 15th. And a spring green staple is making its way back this weekend. Smoke in the Valley returns to Prem Meats in Spring Green on Saturday. The charity barbecue cook-off offers great food, live music, giveaways, and drawings. You can vote on your favorite barbecue option, too, while you're there. Gates open at 11 a.m. Proceeds go to a number of charities. That is the latest in local and regional news for your Friday afternoon. I'm Leah Lynchide on 97.7 Country WGLR. 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
6: Starts here. In area obituaries, 60-year-old Marlene J. Vickerman of Baraboo, formerly of Hazel Green, passed away on September 5th. A celebration of life gathering will be held Saturday from 5 to 7 p.m. at the Haudenschild Funeral Home and Crematory in Cuba City. A private family burial will be held at a later date. In lieu of plants and flowers, a Marlene J. Vickerman Memorial Fund has been established. The Haudenschild Funeral Home and Crematory in Cuba City is assisting the family of 60-year-old Marlene J. Vickerman of Baraboo, formerly of Hazel Green. 93-year-old Doris Slatz of Cuba City passed away September 2nd. A memorial service will be held at 1 p.m. this Sunday at the Haudenschild Funeral Home and Crematory in Cuba City. Burial will follow at the St. Francis de Sales Church Cemetery in Hazel Green. 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In lieu of plants and flowers, a Doris C. Slatz Memorial Fund has been established. The Haudenschild Funeral Home and Crematory in Cuba City is assisting the family of 93-year-old Doris Slatz of Cuba City. And that's the obituary report. For full-length obituaries, visit our website at WGLR.com.
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9: Two. The Brewers can lock up a spot in the playoffs tonight with a home win against the Cincinnati Reds. I'm Bill Scott with sports. Dustin May gets the starting nod for the Crew, seeking their fourth straight win. They had the day off yesterday following a three-game sweep of the Cubs. Packers wrapped up their practice week today and play their opener at Minnesota Sunday. The Packers struggled to finish games last season. Safety Xavier McKinney says that is top of mind this year.
10: It's something that, you know, we've emphasized throughout this whole camp, throughout the offseason program. That's what we've been harping on, is being able to finish no matter how you feel, no matter if you're tired or not. It really don't matter. We just focus on finishing. So that's going to be important for us to be able to start this first game. It's a division game, and being able to go out there and do the things that we've been preaching and also practicing.
9: Women's college volleyball, Wisconsin at Texas A&M, Illinois at Marquette tonight. Badger football team plays its home opener tomorrow night against Western Illinois. Bill Scott, Wisconsin Radio Network.
11: 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In the SWAL, Darlington at New Glarus, Cuba City at Southwestern East Dubuque on Super Hits 106, Benton Scales Mound Shulsburg at Fenimore. In the Six Rivers, Iowa Grant at Blackhawk Warren, Boscobel at Potosi Cassville, Riverdale at River Ridge, and Saturday at 1:30, Seneca Wazika Steuben at Pecatonica Argyle for the Pecatonica Homecoming on X1071. In the Raging Valley 8, Orangeville, Illinois at Highland, Kickapoo LaFarge at DeSoto, and Belmont at Wisconsin Heights. In the NUI tonight, Forreston at Dakota, Fulton at Eastland Pearl City, Galena at Lena Winslow, and Morrison at Stockton. In 5A, Waterloo West at Dubuque Hempstead, Dubuque Senior at Cedar Falls. In 4A, Western Dubuque at Waverly Shell Rock. And in 3A, Dubuque Wallert at Decorah. Major League Baseball, Pittsburgh over the White Sox 2-0. 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I'm Steve Preston.
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12: Cattle futures were higher Friday. Hogs, corn, and soybeans finished lower. I'm John Perkins with a Brownfield market update. When it comes to short stature corn, it all started with Stein. For decades, they've been focused on unique hybrids that deliver top yields. Stein invented short stature corn, then they perfected it. Stein has yield. Soybeans are sharply lower on profit-taking, technical selling, and a big decline in crude oil. USDA raised production and yield, but they did lower ending stocks and export demand expectations. Weekly new crop export sales were strong at nearly 97 million bushels, most of that to China. November beans are down 35 and three quarters at 1296 and a half. January was 35 and a quarter lower at 1312. October bean meal was down 380 at 346.80. October bean oil was 222 lower at 69.19. Corn was relatively modestly lower. Yield and production projections were down on the month after the hot, dry finish in some key growing areas. That did help pull new crop ending stocks lower. December corn was down 3.5 at 530 and a quarter. March corn was 3.75 lower at 545 and a half. And wheat was lower. Export sales are a marketing year low, partially due to high prices. The trade continues to monitor the Black Sea slowdown. The USDA left new crop U.S. ending stocks for wheat unchanged. December Chicago was 16 lower at 725 and a quarter. December Kansas City was down 20 and a quarter at 798 and a half. December Minneapolis was 17 and a half lower at 745. Live and feeder cattle were sharply higher ahead of direct trade, with feeders taking the lead on that decline in corn. October live is up 185 at 219.67. December was 262 higher at 222.22. October feeders are up 495 at 332.50. And hogs were lower, pressured by inconsistent wholesale demand and profit-taking. October lean was down $1.62 at $81.52. December hogs were $1.65 lower at $72.70. Megan Grebner has your full look at the cash livestock markets after this.
13: Good afternoon. 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Today, U.S. equities closed higher. The Dow closed up 509 points, closing today at 52,573. The NASDAQ closed up 251 points, closing today at 26,333. The S&P 500 closed up 65 points, closing at 7,657. And in the bond market, 10-year Treasury yields are trading at 4.97% higher. 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And Alliant Energy up 1 cent today, closing at $67.26. In commodity markets, the price of crude oil was down $1.85, closing today at $100.60, and the spot price of gold was down $20.90, closing today at $4,386.40. This has been today's Financial Market Report, brought to you on behalf of Edward Jones, member SIPC, and financial advisor Alina Reeves. 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
1: Past asking prices hadn't resurfaced. Boxed beef closed mixed with light and moderate demand for moderate offerings. Choice down 243 at $375.94. Select was $1.07 higher at $353.13. Estimated cattle slaughter was 106,000 head. Cash hogs closed lower with just a handful of negotiated purchases. Bears and gilts at the National Daily Direct were down $1.48 with a weighted average of $85.38. The Western Corn Belt was $3.15 lower with a weighted average of $83.71. Pork values closed lower, down $2.01 at $89.80. Bellies had dropped nearly $10 on Friday, and estimated hog slaughter was 486,000 head. I'm Megan Grebner, Brownfield Ag News.
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7: Here's your WGLR Tri-State forecast. Partly cloudy skies tonight with lows around 63. Sunshine mixed with clouds at times again tomorrow, high of 80. Tomorrow night, 55. Cooler Sunday and Monday with highs from the upper 60s to the low 70s. Slight chance of rain showers Sunday, thunderstorms likely on Monday. Right now, 79. I'm Staff Meteorologist Jennifer Wojcicki.

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1: 25 years ago on 9/11, the world changed in a matter of hours. Amid the unimaginable heartbreak, anger, and tragedy, America saw the very best of humanity emerge. Thousands of first responders ran toward danger and gave their lives trying to save others. In the days that followed, strangers became neighbors. People lined up to give blood. Communities opened their doors, breaking bread together. At a moment when fear could have divided us, Americans found ways to stand together. We remember. We will never forget.

Glenn Jackson, remembering 9/11. Where were you? I remember clearly that clear blue sky on that Tuesday, September 11th, 2001. Before iPods, before iPhones, before Gmail even. Wow. We remember and will never forget. Long live country!

0: 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Well, it's going to be a beautiful Saturday for whatever plans you have. Maybe Platteville Dairy Days, or maybe you're headed to Spring Green this weekend for the goings-on there. Sunday, we do have a slight chance for showers, and then it looks like it's going to be kind of a washout for next week. Your weatherology tri-state forecast is on the way next. Son of Jolene, the new song from Bells with Dolly Parton, one of the last recordings released that included Dolly Parton, coming up. And I've got George Burge featuring Luke Bryan with Ride, Ride, Ride up next on WGL.
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14: Here's your WGLR Tri-State forecast. Partly cloudy skies tonight with lows around 63. Sunshine mixed with clouds at times again tomorrow, high of 80. Tomorrow night, 55. Cooler Sunday and Monday with highs from the upper 60s to the low 70s. Slight chance of rain showers Sunday, thunderstorms likely on Monday. Currently, it's 78 degrees. I'm staff meteorologist Jennifer Wojcicki.
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0: How special that must have been for Bells to have Dolly Parton offer to record that song with her, especially after losing Dolly a couple of weeks ago. That's Son of Jolene, a continuation of Dolly's original song. Dave Murphy on the Friday Afternoon Cruise, and it's Friday Night Lights tonight. We have Grant Regional Health Center and People's State Bank coverage of high school football, Lancaster at Mineral Point, with the Raleigh Cheese pregame less than an hour from now, and the kickoff at 7 o'clock tonight. It's brought to you by Cuba City, Keeler, and Darlington Family Dental, as well as Carey's Seamless Gutters and Overhead Doors.
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3: Here's your WGLR Tri-State forecast. Partly cloudy skies tonight with lows around 63. Sunshine mixed with clouds at times again tomorrow, high of 80. Tomorrow night, 55. Cooler Sunday and Monday with highs from the upper 60s to the low 70s. Slight chance of rain showers Sunday, thunderstorms likely on Monday. Currently, it's 78 degrees. I'm staff meteorologist Jennifer Wojcicki.
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Maybe you have some outdoor work planned this weekend, but imagine you're digging in your backyard and you find buried treasure. That's what happened to one guy that I'll tell you about in my Smile File story in just a few minutes. Dan and Shay's latest now.

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2: 25 years ago, America woke up to an ordinary Tuesday. And by the end of September 11th, 2001, nearly 3,000 lives have been lost. Mothers and fathers, sons and daughters, friends, family, colleagues, neighbors, heroes. At the 9/11 Memorial, the names of those who were lost are etched in bronze, a permanent reminder that every number represented a person who was loved and is still missed. 25 years later, we remember, we honor, we will never forget.
3: Today, we've had a national tragedy. Two airplanes have crashed into the World Trade Center in an apparent terrorist attack on our country.
4: People are going to want to strike as hard as they can, and the question will be when and at whom.
5: It was a war zone. It's unbelievable.
6: Last night I had a crazy dream.
7: These are unconfirmed numbers, but it's from the Firefighters Union.
6: Wish was granted just for me. It could be for anything.
7: That it has lost 200 of its finest.
6: Didn't ask for money or a mansion in Malibu. I simply wished for one more day with you.
8: And now they both collapse. There's no more World Trade Centers.
6: One more day. One more time.
5: It was a war zone. Unbelievable.
6: One more

0: Freedom itself was attacked this morning by a faceless coward, and freedom will be defended.
1: Yeah, the glass just flamed, exploded out in front of the World Trade Center. Glass flew everywhere.

0: today we've had a national tragedy.
1: One more day!
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0: The Federal Aviation Administration ordered all airports closed, and all planes which were in the air were directed to land at the nearest airport.
1: You guys going back?
2: Yeah.
3: It's our job.
2: I got fellow officers that might be trapped.
4: Today, our fellow citizens, our way of life, our very freedom came under attack. The victims were in airplanes or in their offices. Secretaries, businessmen and women, military and federal workers, moms and dads, friends and neighbors. Thousands of lives were suddenly ended by evil, despicable acts of terror. These acts of mass murder were intended to frighten our nation into chaos and retreat, but they have failed.

0: Our country is strong. These acts shatter steel.
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1: With you
2: one more day.
0: Today our nation saw evil, the very worst of human nature, and we responded with the best of America. This is a day when all Americans from every walk of life unite in our resolve for justice and peace. None of us will ever forget this day. Thank you, and God bless America.

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0: 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Time for your smile file story. Maybe you have some work to do in the backyard this weekend. Well, imagine you're digging and you uncover buried treasure. That's what a man in Denmark was doing as he planned a new backyard terrace. Instead, he uncovered a treasure that was buried for more than 1,000 years. The man, who wants to remain nameless, just 30 minutes into his digging job, struck something that made a strange sound. He first assumed it was old iron or fencing wire, but as he carefully dug with his hands, he began pulling out silver jewelry, coins, and silver bars. Archaeologists came on the scene and recovered about 700 items from the property, including bracelets, 47 coins, jewelry, silver weights, and even an amulet shaped like Thor's hammer. The collection weighed more than 40 pounds, making it the largest Viking-era silver hoard ever found in Denmark, nearly 3 times the size of the previous record holder. Some of the coins even have Arabic lettering showing how far Viking trade networks reached. Not bad for a day that was supposed to be spent moving grass, gravel, and stone. The homeowner says it became the biggest surprise of his life. And that's your smile file story on 97.7 Country and WGLR.com.
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14: Here's your WGLR Tri-State Forecast. Partly cloudy skies tonight with lows around 63. Sunshine mixed with clouds at times again tomorrow, high of 80. Tomorrow night, 55. Cooler Sunday and Monday with highs from the upper 60s to the low 70s. Slight chance of rain showers Sunday, thunderstorms likely on Monday. Right now, 75. I'm Staff Meteorologist Jennifer Wojcicki.

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1: 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The 2-1 Mineral Point Pointers are hosting the 0-3 Lancaster Flying Arrows. With our statistician, Arena Satterley, and Scott Tolsman, I'm John Satterley, welcoming you to the Ayers Furniture Broadcast Booth for your Raleigh Cheese pregame show, presented by Raleigh's Cheese House at the intersection of Highways 11 and 23 in the heart of Lafayette County. Don't forget the cheese. And Scott, one thing that Lancaster Flying Arrows need to remember, they need to remember they are playing four quarters in a contest where this team, they've been able to keep with every single competitor they have faced this season, but closing out a game has just seemed to be the one thing that has slipped through their fingers.
2: Yes, it has. They play three good quarters, and then all of a sudden in the fourth quarter, they kind of slipped and go backwards. You know, last week, the capability of not scoring hurt them. They had it down to about the half-yard line, and they had two chances to put it in and don't. And that could have made a difference in the game last week. Plus, they also had ended up with 12 penalties for about 90 yards. So they got things they got to clean up now that shouldn't be happening. And if they don't, they're going to be struggling to win a game. But if they can clean them up, you know, playoffs are a lot different than what they used to be. I mean, you could be three wins and still get in. So
1: right.
2: So Lancaster here has got to start looking at some of their opponents and get some wins here.
1: Absolutely. This is your pregame show presented by Raleigh's Cheese House at the intersection of Highways 11 and 23 in the heart of Lafayette County. Don't forget the cheese. Our Grant Regional Health Center and People's State Bank coverage of high school sports is presented by Cuba City, Keeler, and Darlington Family Dental, and Carrie's Seamless Gutters and Overhead Doors. And if you're tuning in on YouTube, the Queen Bee Radio Sports YouTube channel, live and archive coverage powered by H&M Plumbing, Heating and Electrical, and Laley Center Monroe. Coming into this contest, the Mineral Point Pointers 2-1. winning their first game against Dodgeville, doubling them up 28-14. Then a game in Platteville right down to the end, getting a 28-27 victory. Last week, Scott, the Redbirds at Martins Field, you know, that's a team that, you know, a lot of people are looking at in Division 5 being a potential state champion, at least a team that's expected to go very far after being champions in Division 6 last year. The Pointers took them all the way to the edge last week, only trailing by 1 point going into the fourth quarter. That tells you a little bit about this Pointer squad, that they're not going to back down from any challenge that they will see.
2: Yeah, I don't think they will back down or anything like that. But, you know, you got to look at Middle Point and Darlington. That's a true rivalry game.
1: Mm-hmm.
2: And when you have rivalry games, you just don't know what can happen in those games. And in this case, you know, Darlington came off two solid wins against two solid teams. And there probably was about a little bit of a due for kind of a letdown.
1: Right.
2: And playing a rivalry game after taking on St. Mary's and then New Glarus, two talented teams. I'm sure Darlington struggled a little bit with trying to get things done.
1: That they did, but you know, a win's a win, a loss is a loss.
2: That doesn't matter
1: how you get there, as long as you have, you know, as my father-in-law Randy Hendrickson always says, it doesn't, you know, what's the key to the game? The key is to score one more point than your opponent.
2: That's right.
1: You know, and how you get there doesn't really matter.
2: Yeah, nobody remembers the score. They just know if you won or not.
1: Absolutely. Coming up here in our Raleigh Cheese pregame show, we'll have your keys to the game presented to you by Rosewire Wealth Management in Platteville. We'll take a look at the injury report presented by Russell Law Offices. 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Coming up in just a few moments, we'll have the People's State Bank coin toss. 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All that and so much more as we get you ready for week four of the high school football season from Ron Murphy Field in Mineral Point. It's high school football week number four, the Lancaster Flying Arrows at the Mineral Point Pointers. It's all right here on 97.7 Country, WGLR, and the Queen Bee Radio Sports YouTube channel. I guess we'll keep it right here right now, Scott.
2: Oh, okay.
1: Having a little technical difficulties, go figure. Like, you know, when you want to push a button, you know, it always wants to work correctly until then it doesn't, right?
2: Yep.
1: Oh, that's the way it always seems to work, doesn't it?
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1: 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Talking with some of the coaches, Mineral Point, they weren't talking about any injuries, which, again, anytime you talk to a coaching staff and they're talking about, yep, it's football, it's week four, there's a couple of, you know, a couple of bumps, a couple of bruises, that's expected, and not talking about any significant injuries, that is an extremely good thing. Talking with Lancaster's coaching staff, only there are two that they mentioned that are out for tonight's game. Declan Clark is out due to a back injury, and Brandon Kipper, the senior offensive lineman, was on crutches, so he is out for tonight with an apparent ankle injury. That maybe would show up, but he's been on crutches, so we'll have to wait and see if Brandon Kipper will come back in. But right now, that's your injury report presented to you by Russell Law Offices. 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The Lancaster Flying Arrows, they are wearing their road jerseys, the blue pants with the white jersey, blue numerals, gold helmets with the arrow on the side of the helmet for the Lancaster Flying Arrows. 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With Scott Holzman, I'm John Satterly, welcoming you to the Ayers Furniture broadcast booth for the Raleigh Cheese pregame show. And one thing I was looking at, Scott, and I had to do a double take on this, and maybe I have to do a triple take as well. The Lancaster Flying Arrows, yes, they are 0-3, but this is also their fourth straight road game to start the season. They have not played a game at home yet in the 2026 season.
2: No, they don't have many home games this year. But the new schedule and the crossovers, it kind of goofs up some teams, and I think if I remember looking at it, they're only home three times this year. So
1: yeah, there's only three home games next week: at home against Richland Center, at home on the 2nd of October against River Valley, and then the season finale, October 16th, against Prairie du Chien. So, yeah, only out of a nine-game schedule, only three home games. That just sounds absurd.
2: It is, but like I said, every 2 years, the WIA adjusts the population of schools and reconfigures who's in the conferences and not. And this year, you know, crossovers with the SWC, it creates a bubble a little bit where you have those odd quirks, because, you know, last year we had an even number. We didn't have really the crossover. But, you know, this year with the refix, there's only seven teams in the conference, so we cross over with WFC.
1: So, yeah, so that's a strange thing for the Flying Arrows. You could say, look at their 0-3. It shouldn't be that way. But, again, they have not played a home game yet with the loss at Belleville, 36-22, at Cuba City, 39-28, 14-0 last week at Platteville. If there's any silver lining, at least the road games have not been long travel.
2: Yeah.
1: You know, again, there's a silver lining.
2: Yeah. Belleville's a little bit of a jaunt for them. And they do have to go down to Broadhead.
1: Yeah.
2: But other than that, you're right. Quick, close trips, Platteville, Mineral Point. So it does make a life a little bit easier for a coach.
1: Speaking of coaches, I had a chance to talk with the head coach of the Flying Arrows, Kyle Sticklestead. We'll have that segment coming your way after this timeout on the Raleigh Cheese pregame show. It's WIAA week four of the high school football season. The Lancaster Flying Arrows visiting the Mineral Point Pointers. It's all right here on 97.7 Country WGLR and on the Queen Bee Radio Sports YouTube channel.
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1: 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Week 4 of the high school football season, a beautiful day in southwest Wisconsin at Ron Murphy Field as the Mineral Point Pointers are hosting the Lancaster Flying Arrows. Now being joined by head coach of the Flying Arrows, Kyle Stickelstead. And Coach Stickelstead, it's been a rough journey here through the first three games for your Flying Arrows. How has the mood in the locker room been as you're trying to turn this thing around?
9: Yeah, things have been good for us still. The kids know that what they're capable of, and we've been pointing out their good things that they've been doing. We just got to move on past the mistakes that have been really hurting us. But I don't think it's hurt our overall morale. I think the kids still believe and know what they're capable of.
1: This is a team that's got a lot of talent on both sides of the ball, but trying to put it together for four quarters, it seems to be just that one sticking point you haven't been able to get over. What hurdle have you been able to try to get over to make it four complete quarters to finally get a win get a notch in the win column?
9: Yeah, we've been just really focusing on our team discipline, and we've talked about how all the little things matter. I'm sure the kids are thinking that I'm just a broken record, but I keep trying to tell them that every little thing matters. It doesn't matter if it's in school or when you're driving your car or if it's on the football field. It matters. And I think they're starting to catch on, and we just have to clean up those mistakes that we've been making in key moments, I feel like, has been really hurting us. So,
1: speaking of that, 29 penalties on your team through three games. How do you try to cut down on those penalties, because they seem to come at like the worst time possible?
9: Yeah, well, some different guys have earned some spots to get, some people out there that are taking it seriously. And then not only that, but, there's been some punishments during practice. If we make a mistake during practice, they're going to hear about it, and they're going to have to do something, physically to try and correct that, because we can't keep having them, and it's been a focus. So hopefully it shows up tonight on the field.
1: Mineral Point comes into this game with a 2-1 record. They just got through a huge battle last week with Darlington. How are you hoping that maybe they haven't fully recovered from facing Darlington and you can get out of Ron Murphy Field with a win?
9: Yeah, very good team that we're facing here tonight. I'm watching film on them against Darlington and Platteville and all their games. They're definitely a solid team, so we're gonna have to do those things that I just talked about, the little things, and make sure that we're taking care of business. But yeah, it's never an easy schedule down here in southwest Wisconsin, so it's just another test for us this week moving forward.
1: And Coach, I appreciate the time. Look forward to seeing a great game here from your Flying Arrows, and hopefully we'll do this in the postgame show as well.
9: All right, thank you very much.
1: Thank you very much, Head Coach Kyle Stickelstead of the Lancaster Flying Arrows, joining us here in our Raleigh Chiefs pregame show. More after this timeout. It's high school football on 97.7 Country WGLR.
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1: 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It's week four of the high school football season tonight from Ron Murphy Field in Mineral Point. As Mineral Point Pointers at 2-1 are hosting the 0-3 Lancaster Flying Arrows. Raleigh Cheese pregame show with Scott Tolsman. I'm John Satterly, and other games going on our Shoebox scoreboard presented to you by the Shoebox in Black Earth, the largest independent shoe store in the Midwest. Going on tonight, Lancaster Mineral Point here on 97.7 Country. On X107.1, Steve Prestigard has the Platteville Hillmen at the Richland Center Hornets. And Scott, that should be an interesting matchup here in week four.
2: Yeah, Platteville's a pretty decent team. I know their quarterback, Dickman, was banged up a little bit, and Schumacher started last week for him, and he really performed very well. So see if it would carry over into Richland Center. And Richland Center got kind of spanked last week, if I remember right. It was Potosi-Cassville that they played. And so, you know, looking at Richland Center, they probably want redemption a little bit here and trying to find that rhythm they had last year. So it's going to be a good game at Avitas Rips home field there.
1: Also going on tonight on Super Hits 106, going across the state line, believe it or not, in East Dubuque. Rob Spangler has a call with Wally Troughton as Southwestern East Dubuque hosting the Cuba City Cubans. And after last week, we got a chance to see the Southwestern East Dubuque Warcats taking on Benton Scales Mound Schulzburg in a 13-12. Again, a grinder was that game, I would put it. It should be interesting to see how Southwestern East Dubuque and head coach Jason Foley bounces back on that one. And Cuba City, let's see how they are kind of bounced back.
2: Yeah, I was a little bit of surprised that Cuba lost last week. But those things do happen, and we'll see how they can bounce back. You know, it's sometimes you need that. Maybe that loss, you hate to say it, but the really gets you focused and on the right road.
1: Also going on this evening in the SWAL Conference, the Fenimore Golden Eagles are hosting Benton Scales Mound Schulzburg, a game that you can watch on the Driftless Sports Network on YouTube. Tyler Dictanis has the call of that contest if you're looking for Benton Scales Mound Schulzburg and Fenimore. I actually think that's a very intriguing matchup between a team in Fenimore that's feeling overlooked, even though they're ranked number 8 in the state of Wisconsin, and a very young team in Benton Scales Mound Schulzburg. They're at 2-1, but they only have 3 seniors on their roster.
2: Yeah, Benton Scales Mound Schulzburg, you know, they're young, and you know, they may feel some growing pains. I think Fenimore is just a better team and solidly built, and I think they will give Darlington a good run for their money. But you know, Darlington's still the cream of the crop in that conference.
1: I'd say Darlington New Glare is going on tonight over the Glarner Community Complex turf field. Taking a look at the SWC, what games do we have going on this evening? Well, we told you one of them, with Platteville at Richland Center. Prairie du Chien, they get the long road over to Broadhead Judah. Broadhead Judah trying to rebuild a program, a once great program.
2: Yeah, they're young and rebuilding, and sometimes those rebuilding growing pains take several years to come back. And you know, the unfortunate part of things is, you know, our communities are a little bit smaller in schools than what they were 5-10 years ago. And, you know, the number of kids going out for football are a little bit less, so the growing pains can happen.
1: And also going on in football tonight for SWC, a game I know you'll be keeping an eye on, River Valley hosting the Dodgeville Dodgers.
2: Yeah, River Valley hasn't won a game yet this year, and they've played a couple of decent teams and have lost. Dodgeville is sitting with Richland Center, and I can't think of the third team, for that last spot in the playoffs. So, you know, these are key wins for either team tonight, and see what happens with them.
1: Taking a look at the Six Rivers Conference tonight, Iowa Grant is at Blackhawk Warren. I think that is a sneaky good game where you have Blackhawk Warren, their state ranks. They just had a They had a big win last week, you know, big as in a big score over Boscobel. Iowa Grant, I think that's a team that a lot of people have overlooked. They lost to Fenimore. People looked and went, oh, okay, they lost to Fenimore. But this Iowa Grant team, they're starting to raise some eyeballs.
2: Yes, they got some talent in the offense and defense, and very talented running back and quarterback. And they're going to be a surprise team in that Six Rivers Conference. They shouldn't be overlooked.
1: Mm-hmm. Absolutely. Potosi-Cassville, they are hosting Boscobel. Game Potosi-Cassville should win on paper. And then River Ridge, they're hosting Riverdale. And I think, Scott, that's another one of those contests where River Ridge is year in and year out. People expect a lot from them because they have the talent level and the coaching that's always put them there. This Riverdale Chieftains program, that's another one that's kind of turning a few heads.
2: Yes, it is. I still think Riverdale's still on that verge of rebuilding. They're a little bit older than last year's team, but River Ridge, I think, is still a quality team, and it's always right up there in the top half, top quarter of the Six Rivers, so should be a good game.
1: Should be. Let's take a look at the Ridge and Valley 8 Conference games going on this evening. Kickapoo Lafarge is at DeSoto. Orangeville, Illinois, the Broncos, they are at the Highland Cardinals. Wisconsin Heights, they are hosting Belmont. I think if I see the games correctly, and it says forfeit game with Monticello. Of course, Monticello, they are news that we broke here earlier this week that next year, Albany and Monticello are going to be co-opting for eight-man football.
2: That's kind of surprising, but like I said, you know, our small districts in the southwestern part of Wisconsin is, all districts, but we're, you know, not having as many kids in families, and the enrollments are dropping.
1: Absolutely, and I'll be interested to see what will happen with Orfordville Parkview, since it's been Parkview Albany as a co-op for a few years, how that affects them. But that's an interesting matchup, or not interesting matchup, but interesting to see how that's going to play out with for boys basketball and for football, that Albany and Monticello are going to be co-oping with a lot more things. And hey, Hall of Fame night here tonight.
2: Yes.
1: Pat Murphy, our buddy Pat Murphy, is going to be talked about here this evening.
2: Yep.
1: I had to make sure it was the same Pat Murphy.
2: Pat Murphy, yeah.
1: Good old Murph. I've actually broadcasted a couple of games with him. Yeah. There is never a dull moment if Pat Murphy is occupying the same space you are.
2: Remember that historic tale. The Mineral Point Fire Department. Oh, they, I always coached against the other Murph.
1: The other Murph.
13: Let's take a pause for a moment of silence, please, while the flag is raised.

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1: led by head coach Kyle.
0: Starting quarterback is Toy Raggetts, a junior, wearing number 0. Number 2, Logan McMahon, a wide receiver. Number 3, A.J. Wiedenbeck, a junior running back. Number 6 is Teddy Raggetts. He is a freshman wide receiver. Number 8, Wyatt Schwantitz. He is a sophomore wide receiver. A junior wide receiver wearing number 13, Lucas Weber. Trayson Fishnick, he is a junior running back wearing number 24. The line looks like this. Gabe Wagner, Ashton Sisley, Austin Addison, Axel Bailey, and Mitchell Mum. Those are your starting lineups for Lancaster. For Mineral Point, starting quarterback is Liam Carey. He's wearing number 1 and a junior. Feels like he's been playing for a lot longer than just his third season. Memphis Burkhalter is a junior wearing number 2. Cole Pouts, he is a senior wide receiver wearing number 9. Clayton Yana is a senior running back wearing number 10. Wearing number 21, Elliot Kite, he is a senior wide receiver.
1: Number 23, Cohen
0: Bischel. He is a wide receiver wearing number 23, a junior. Taking a look at the line, Jacob Tannenberg. He is a senior, number 54, at left guard. The right guard is Sawyer Dannenberg, number 55. The left tackle is number 59, Henry Chapman. Number 60, Reed Docknall is the center. And the right tackle is Emmett Collins, wearing number 62. Those are your starting lineups presented to you by Fuller's Milkers Center. Taking a look at the Dewey's Tire Repair Turf and Weather Report. 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The best place to take a leak is Dewey's Tire Repair in Platteville. Scott, I couldn't ask for it. You couldn't ask for any better weather and field conditions here today.
2: No, tonight is a beautiful night. It's not hot. It's not like it has been. The humidity hasn't been up like the last couple of weeks, so it should be a great night of football, and
0: let's
2: kids should enjoy it.
0: The People's State Bank coin toss, who won the toss?
2: Lancaster won the toss, and they deferred, so they're going to be kicking off to Mineral Point to start this first half.
0: And the Rosemeyer Wealth Management, key to the game. What do you think for Lancaster? What's their main key?
2: I think their main key is cut down on the penalties and definitely don't give up the big passes.
0: Mineral Point?
2: Mineral Point, they got to stop Raggetts. I'm going to say that every time. If they can't stop him, he'll have a heyday.
0: There you go. Your keys to the game presented by Rosemeyer Wealth Management in Platteville. Wrapping up your pregame show presented by Raleigh's Cheese House at the intersection of Highways 11 and 23 in the heart of Lafayette County. Don't forget the cheese. Going from right to left as we see it, Lancaster will be kicking off. Toy Raggetts will be doing the honors for the Lancaster Flying Arrows as back deep.